0: man of the puck and making those little plays to keep the puck in the offensive zone and gets him the points he's looking for. He's been a terrific find, certainly for Minnesota. That's a very confident individual out there.
1: Use the Boldy, try to chip it in left side, broken up by the Bruins. They'll eventually carry ahead. Corrali, a chop and chase, back is Eriksson-Ek. Reversed it away from the forecheck pressure, as you know, and a stretch pass. Hughes just out of the reach of Boldy. Did get a piece of it, so there's no icing. The NHL's penalty minute leader from a season ago, big Nikita Zadorov, trying to dig it free. The Wild hound him. Right point Spurgeon smacks it into the corner. Blake Coleman tried to turn it in front. That was blocked. Kastelic gave it away. Boldy to the point. Spurgeon over to Hughes. Activates immediately left side. Fired one in front. It ricocheted around. Boldy to grab it. Cross ice to Hughes at the left circle. Had it stripped free. And Corrali just hands it off. It's punched to center by Kastelic. Corrali got clipped in the neutral zone. No penalty call. He got slowly to his skates. Now he bails out for a change as the Bruins wind it in. Trenyan finishes hit on Mason Lauri. And that allows Eriksson-Ek to come through center and loft it deep. Back to pick it up for Boston is Connor Clifton, his second stint with the Bruins. Excuse me. That's Jonathan Aspero back there. He played almost 300 American League games before he made his NHL debut. Fraser Minton in with a shot from the right circle. Good save by Volstead. Rebound up high. Bruins flop it wide on a second chance there.
0: Yeah, Minnesota without a shot at this point in the game, and the Bruins have had a total of four shots so far, one of those being a goal.
1: On the ice right now for Boston is James Hagans, seventh overall pick in 2025 out of Boston College. Just 19 years of age, got his first NHL goal last night in their win in Winnipeg as Bogosian sends one off the boards, ends up in the player bench area. And we got our first TV timeout, 6:06 in. Great crowd here tonight in St. Paul. The Wild, though, trailing the Bruins at home by a score of 1-0, you're listening to Wild Hockey, presented by Grand Casino.
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0: Well, 13:54 to go here in period number one. It's been all Boston so far as far as shots on net goal. They've had all five shots in this hockey game, and they lead 1-0. That goal by Janot is first of the season. Kastelic and also Clifton pick up the assist. Right now, the faceoff is going to be deep in the Minnesota zone. The writer, Jesper Ball, said Minnesota's got to get on their horses because the Bruins have come to play. They played last night, won in overtime up in Winnipeg, but they don't appear to be tired, Joe. They look like they're ready to go.
1: Off the defensive zone faceoff, Mata left side hammers it ahead. And this is going to be icing on Minnesota. What does an early goal do for Michael DiPietro, Tom, who is in just his fifth career NHL game? He's never won in the NHL. He's 0-2-0. But he was the American Hockey League MVP last season. Not the goalie of the year, the MVP with a 1.91 goals against average for the Providence Bruins.
0: Well, a good team in front of him, obviously, but he had that good goaltending also. We said before that your goaltender is your best penalty killer as well, but he has to feel good right now because most of the play has been in Minnesota's defensive zone.
1: Did get into one game with the Bruins last year. As Boston wins this draw, they go 3-high to Pastrnak along the offensive blue line. Now Hampus Lindholm. Deep in Minnesota, he shoveled it along. Paterka rifled it through the goal mouth. Nothing there. Pastrnak holds in. Flipped one to Paterka. One touch to Lindholm. Driving one wide from outside the right circle.

0: President Bob Woodruff. In 2006, a roadside bomb struck the armored vehicle I was riding in while reporting from Iraq. 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
7: Well, first period is over, and at the end of the first period, the Bruins are leading the Minnesota Wild by a score of 1-0. I'm Tom Murray. Please begin with Sarah McClellan of the Minnesota Star Tribune. I guess you would say, and you've been doing this a long time.
8: Yeah, almost 9 years.
7: Wow.
8: Yeah.
7: Have you enjoyed it?
8: Yeah, of course. Watching hockey.
7: Yeah. You get close to the players also, and as a female being in the locker room, I mean, the guys are pretty attentive also, the fact that they're so much different today than they used to be.
8: There's so many good stories to tell, and I think that's the, you know, that's what we're there to do is share, and I always think of, like, educating, entertaining, enlightening. Hockey has so many great stories, and it's so great when they, you know, want to tell you, and you can share that and kind of, you know, help the fans build that connection, and especially at the start of a new season, new players, you get to learn about new people that have come in, someone like a Blake Coleman or, you know, Ali Mata. So, yeah, at a new season, there's lots to uncover. So that's the exciting part.
7: It's interesting. I've said this many times, that if you look at the four major sports that are in this city, for example, the hockey players are probably the easiest group to approach, to ask questions and so on.
8: They are very accessible. You know, I don't know if that's just the you know, how everyone kind of grew up. It's really about the team and the group. And, you know, I think they all have pretty much been on journeys to get to this point where it's taken a lot of hard work, a lot of time, a lot of commitment, a lot of family involvement. And so I think for a lot of them, they're happy to showcase that. They're happy to talk about where they came from and how they got their start. You know, they're professional athletes. A lot of them are fathers. They're married. They have kids. But to talk about, like, how they started playing as a 5- or 6-year-old, or why they became a goalie at age 9, I think for a lot of them, they still enjoy sharing that. And I think

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0: Through the neutral zone comes Brodin. He'll attack over the blue line right side to his backhand, twisting to his forehand, looking for some help, and then just laid it in the corner. And Marcus Foligno had to wait for the referee to jump out of the way so he could handle that puck. Now McCarron forced to center by Geeky. A battle by the red line. 50-50 puck goes the way of the Wild. Mata up ice. Nick Foligno tapped it out of midair and down for Marcus Foligno. It was crunched by Zadorov. Zadorov now shoved into the glass by McCarron. The Wild hold in. Mata with some room. Left circle shooting one. And that missed high and wide. AC Mittelstadt trying to clear out Brodin. Aggressively pinched down on him. Marcus Foligno tried to center. That was bottled up. Wild have raised the intensity level here, Tom.
3: Yeah, they certainly have. They have a much better start of the second period, and now they got that goal. That gives them a little more confidence. They have now each had 12 shots in this hockey game.
0: 3-on-2 for the Bruins over the offensive line. Geeky right circle, Rister fanned on. He'll stay on it. Squeezed it loose. McCarron intercepted. He's got a man ahead of the pack, Nick Foligno, who tried to fire rink wide for Kaprizov. As the Wild are in the midst of a change with this play. Just a touch offside.
3: Yeah, going to be offside right at the blue line in front of the Minnesota bench with 11:30 to go here in period number two. Faceoff is going to be deep in the Minnesota zone. With the left of Jesper Wallstedt, who had a terrific year last year for Minnesota, including in the playoffs as well.
0: Touched on earlier, Bruins were excellent at TD Garden last year. 29 wins, tied for the most in the league. On home ice, they had just 16 road wins. And they gave up the seventh most goals on the road in the NHL, 143 of them. A minus 19 goal differential a year ago for Boston away from home. They won their road opener last night in Winnipeg. And they're in a 1-1 battle with the Wild here. Their second road game of the year as Hughes starts up. Fed it to Boldy. He's got some room over the offensive blue line. Right side Boldy, a wrist shot blocked. As that was knocked away by Asperum. Paterka, headman, Pasternak, twisted it free. Lorai gallops to it, jams it in from center. The Bruins look to change. This puck will rim all the way around the boards and waiting for it at center Boldy. He'll cut ahead and spin off a hit right side. We're sweeping around behind the Boston net. Where Lorai was there, Kaprizov swarmed him. Hampus Lindholm now, an up-ice pass. Pasternak in a 2-on-1 with Paterka. Pasternak cross-ice. Paterka fanned on his shot.
3: He had the right idea. He just took his eye off the puck momentarily.
0: Hampus Lindholm now a drive. Pasternak tipped it wide, chucking it back from in the corner out to the blue paint was Corrali. And Jesper Wallstedt jumps on top of that. He'll pat the shin pads of Zach Bogosian, who was that lone defender back, Tom, on that 2-on-1.
3: Yeah, Pasternak has to be looking at himself right now, wondering what happened on that one. Just went off, and he looked like the heel of his stick. And with that, no big shot going to the netminder. And all of a sudden, now puck comes to Wallstedt, who grabs on.

0: by Mittelstadt. Gets the Bruins to center. Casey Mittelstadt flings it in. Boston dead tired, needing to change. And Tom, you talk about it so much. If you chase the puck long enough, you just got to get off the ice at some point.
1: Exactly, but you got to be in a position where you can get off the ice. That's the problem.
0: Morgan Geeky on the forecheck for the Bruins in the final 35 seconds of period two, which is largely been controlled by Minnesota. And the Bruins taking three penalties in this frame. Kaprizov on an intercept. Darts ahead. Brodin at the end of a long shift will go for a change as Kaprizov cuts to the right wing side, flipped it ahead. Bruins with a quick up. Mittelstadt. His pass just got away from Shabanov. Pavel Zacha to it for Boston. Now Mittelstadt steps over the blue line. Pivots at the right circle. Yurov on the backside pressure. Took it away. Got it up. Not quite out. Second effort. Will jar it to center. Kaprizov skates to it. Five to go in the period. Kaprizov trying to dart around Borgen. And the defenseman cut off his path. We're through 40.
1: Well, you can hear the excitement in the crowd also. Just sitting in their seats, they're very happy about what they've seen here in the last 20 minutes of this hockey game, taking the lead. Both power play goals scored by Minnesota in this second period. Right now, they lead 2-1. Shots right now 20-14 in favor of the Wild.
0: That means 14 second period shots for Minnesota. A power play goal by Kaprizov, a power play goal by Hughes, and the home side with a one-goal lead after two periods of play. A Tom Reed's hotline comes your way during the second intermission. Text those questions to 64686. Kevin Faldis on the other side, 2-1 the Wild lead it. You're listening to Wild Hockey, presented by Grand Casino.
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2: Period. Kaprizov, then Quinn Hughes. You get the primary assist on the Hughes go-ahead goal. What'd you see in the setup, and what a finish?
3: I mean, nothing special for me. It just hit off my foot right to him. But, I mean, it's a great play, walking the line, and picks the corner, so it's all him.
2: Two games, 2 points this season, 100 points in your NHL career as a century mark. What's that mean to you?
3: Yeah, I mean, it's pretty cool. I just didn't know that, but, yeah. It's pretty cool.
2: Pretty cool to play at home, too, isn't it?
3: Yep.
2: Have you gotten used to the fact, and being here on opening night is one thing to be thrown in the lineup late in the year last year. Now you get to be here for the entire year. You're on the opening night roster. They announce your name. Everyone cheers. What was that like for you?
3: Yeah, I mean, it's nice to have a camp, and it's nice to be starting on the team, and just keep try to get it rolling all season.
2: Last thing, how are you feeling about this team going in? We're really early in the season, but a game and two periods, how are you feeling thus far?
3: I mean, yeah, it's early, but we've put together some good hockey, and we just got to keep getting better throughout the year.
2: Bobby, keep it going. Thanks. There you go, Wild forward Bobby Brink for joining us. He can celebrate 100 points in the National Hockey League with a gift certificate down to Tom Reed's Hockey City Pub. The Wild lead the Bruins 2-1 after 40 minutes of play. We'll break, and then we've got Tom Reed's hotline. You want to get involved? You can. All you got to do is text us at 64686, and you could win dinner at Tom Reed's Hockey City Pub or possibly tickets to an upcoming Minnesota Wild home game. So get on at 64686. Tom Reed's hotline is next. This is Wild Hockey presented by Grand Casino.
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9: 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Quinn Hughes, high glove, it's a power play goal, his first of the season, and the Wild have a 2-1 lead.
2: High slot through traffic, Rister beats DiPietro, 12:28 of the second, the Wild have their first lead of the hockey game, Quinn Hughes has his first goal of the season. Wild lead the Bruins 2-1 after 40 minutes of play. Welcome to Tom Reed's Hotline. Get your questions in now. If you haven't already, text us 64686. You could win dinner to Tom Reed's Hockey City Pub or tickets to an upcoming Minnesota Wild home game. Tom, I'll go to you first. What did you think of the first 40 minutes? I said to Bobby Brink, maybe a little bit of a slow start, but it feels like they're getting their legs underneath them as this game moves along.
10: Yeah, you're right, Kevin. It was a slow start in the first period. We mentioned that numerous times also, the fact they got outshot in that

0: St. Paul with the Wild leading 2-1. Out shooting the Bruins through two periods, 21-14. Joe O'Donnell, Tom Reed back here with you. Tom, John Hines lauded his team's ability to play with the lead in Nashville, the season opener on Thursday. Like the way that they'd enforce things offensively, they made it hard for the Predators to generate anything. We'll see if that can carry over here tonight.
1: Yeah, that's exactly what he wants right now. And you know,

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0: great start to the game for the Wild. Boston kind of took it to them in the opening frame, including grabbing the first goal of the contest. Wild down 1-0 after one period of play. But we go to the second, and the power play steps up big. It scores twice. Kaprizov evens the score at the 6:11 mark of the middle frame. And then it's Quinn Hughes, not only the eventual game winner, it's another power play goal, and it's the Grand Casino play of the game.
1: Hughes through the high slot, shooting, he scores!
0: Slot through traffic. Wrister beats DiPietro. Hughes gets his first of the year and a goal and an assist on the night. 50 assists in 50 games for Quinn Hughes. Delivers the eventual game winner and the Grand Casino play of the game. 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
16: Joins me now, Jared Spurgeon. 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How are you?
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4: Yeah, back-to-back wins for the Wall of St. Paul. We'll start with the crowd tonight. It's the home opener. There was a buzz in this building from the time you guys came out for warm-ups. How much did that help you get through this game?
5: Yeah, just like I remember it from playoffs. It's awesome. I've missed this place. I love playing here. It's been incredible.
4: Penalty kills where you've always thrived. Best numbers in the league last year, but it's the most dangerous chances, and you've got to be in that crouch. For young goalies that watch you and want to be like you, what are some tricks of the trade when you're down a man?
5: I don't know. Read the plays, try to be ahead, and do your pre-scout. But I thought our PK was great today, and we kept their chances away. And when there's breakdowns, it's my job to stop them. And yeah, great job today.
4: You've scored a goal in the American League. You know how to score into the empty net. Back-to-back games, you've got the look. A, how much fun was it to do that back in your American League days, and how much you want to do it here in St. Paul, because it's never happened in this building?
5: Yeah, well, the first one, I wasn't even close. This one, I felt like I got a little better on, but still a little fadey, pushed it out. So next time I'm going for it, I'm not missing left.
4: Congratulations, awesome job.
5: Thank you.
4: The Wall of St. Paul, 26 of 27. Wild undefeated, heading back on the road.
3: The Wall of St. Paul with the K-Train. 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We'll preview the road trip. 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And we'll get you John Hines before we wrap things up. 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
2: What time do you got, Frank?
3: The time? A few minutes after nine.
2: I've had since midnight to find him. 9 hours. Not a trace of him.
3: Hey, maybe they found him. Hello? Yeah, Mac? No sign of him, huh?
4: Give me that phone. Mac, how many boys you got out now? 12. You can't even find one broken down accountant? Research of the woods, the underbrush. Well, all right, do it again. Tell LeBron's award has been up to $25,000. Yeah, that's right, $25,000.
3: Oh, will you relax, boss? Will you just take it easy?
2: Take it easy, take it easy. You know what it means if Oliver spills the fence?
4: Yeah.
2: Oh, say. Have him come in. George Tinelli of the Treasury Department.
4: How are you, Mr. Tinelli? Come on in.
5: Oh, thank you, Bruno.
4: This is my associate, Frank Stevens.
5: Hello. How do you do? Bruno, I have an order here empowering me to seize the books of all your corporations.
4: What for? I pay all my taxes.
5: The Treasury Department just wants to double check. Make sure.
4: Well, it's the way you want it. Okay, you can have the books. I got nothing to hide.
5: Good. Where's your head accountant, Oliver Smith?
4: Oh, he's out of town for a few days, Mr. Tinelli. Personal business of some sort. He should be back by Friday.
5: Oh, I want to talk to him after we've gone over the books.
4: Oh, yeah, sure, I understand. Miss Daniels. Will you see to it that Mr. Tinelli's given all the books of our various corporations? That's right. All right, Mr. Tinelli. They'll be given to you on your way out.
5: Oh, thanks, Bruno. Oh,
4: Hello.
6: Boss, this is Frenchy.
4: Yeah, Frenchy, anything new?
6: You still offering 25 G's for Oliver Smith?
4: You find him?
6: What about the 25 G's?
4: You'll get it. Do you know where Oliver is?
6: Yeah, I found his hideout. I'm calling from a drugstore in Meadville. Corner of Main and Vine.
4: Corner of Main and Vine. Sit tight, Frenchy. We'll be there in an hour.

0: Slow down, boss. There's Frenchy on the corner.
1: Yeah. Yeah, I see him. Get him, Frenchy.
2: Sure, boss.
1: All right, what's the story?
3: Smith is here in town. He's locked up in the town jail.
1: What?
0: The cops have him?
3: Yes and no.
1: Come on, spill it.
3: The local jail is a dump, 4 cells. Just on a hunch, I looked in. There's 2 guys in there. One is a broken-down bum. The other, Oliver Smith, looking like a bum himself. And I done some nosing around. Smith was arrested for vagrancy.
0: Arrested for vagrancy? Under what name?
3: Haven't been able to find out.
1: Don't you get it, Frank? Oliver's in there under a phony name. He's laying low so that neither the feds or we can find him. After he's done 10 or 20 days of vagrancy, he'll try to disappear and act.
0: Yeah, that must be it. They'd give it his right name, there'd be feds all over the place.
1: All right, Frenchy. You say there's just Smith and some old bum in the lockup, eh?
3: That's right, boss.
1: Point the way, Frenchy. We're driving over that jail.

0: That's it over there. That 2x4.
1: Yeah, that's it.
0: Where's the sheriff at this time?
1: He lives in that white frame house next to the jail. I saw him go in his house an hour ago.
2: Well, he

0: probably through for the day, and just the two prisoners there.
1: Yeah. Frank, you got a key that would open those cell doors?
0: Oh, sure, sure. Those old locks aren't any trouble.
1: Good. Frenchie. Hmm? You got a knife?
2: Yeah?
1: That's good. I want you to take care of Oliver right now.
2: Look, boss, it's a dangerous setup. What with the sheriff just a few yards away from the jail, and that bum dares a witness?
1: You can wrap the whole thing up in a minute flat.
2: Yeah, why can't Frank do it? This is more in his line.
1: Because Smith knows Frank. He'd start yelling the moment he saw him. He doesn't know you.
2: Yeah, maybe not, but...
1: If you want that 25 grand, you'll do it. In fact, you'll do it because I'm telling you to.
2: Okay.
0: Here's the key, Frenchie. You won't have any trouble with those locks.
1: Just give it to him. Fast and clean.

0: Who are you?
1: I'm the sheriff's assistant. He told me to bring you over to the house.
2: The sheriff doesn't have an assistant, fella.
1: Shut up, you bum.
0: You say the sheriff? What? A knife?
1: Yeah, a knife.
2: Freeze, you.
1: What? A gun?
2: Yeah. Don't let the costume fool you. Treasury Department. Okay, Sheriff.
1: A frame, huh?
0: Well, looks like you're right, Mr. Tonelli. So you got your killer, eh?
2: Yes. Throw this guy into a cell, Sheriff, after you've taken that key from him. I'll be right back.

0: He's been gone almost 5 minutes, boss. What could be taking him so long?
1: I don't know.
0: Look, do you think the sheriff might have picked Frenchie up?
1: Frenchie isn't that dumb, but should have been back by now.
0: Let's get out of here. What the...
2: Hello, Bruno.
1: Cernavi.
2: Yeah, small world. Keep your hands where I can see them. That's better. Both of you, out of the car.
1: Where are you taking us?
2: I want you to meet an old friend. Come on.

0: Straight through that door, Bruno.
1: Now, look, Tinelli, I'm no two-bit hoodlum you can parade around at gun's point. I want to call my attorneys.
0: Now, no one's going to deny you your legal rights. Here's the gunman you sent in to kill Oliver Smith. Right, Frenchie?
2: I don't know what you're talking about. Smith's an old friend of mine. I just dropped in to see him.
0: Sure. With a 6-inch knife. Take a look, Bruno. There's Smith in his cell. See him?
2: Yeah. I see him. And he sees me.
0: It's no use trying to throw a scare into him, Bruno. Smith has already made a statement. He's now in protective custody.
3: Mr. Tinelli figured you'd come looking for Smith.
0: Yes, and my hunch was right. Can we use your office, Sheriff?
3: Yeah, sure thing. Now, this way.
0: Take a seat, Bruno. You too, Stevens. Close the door, Sheriff.
3: Right.
0: Bruno, I've got your fall guy, Oliver Smith, who's made a complete statement. On that alone, I could send you up for 20 years.
2: Yeah? I got pretty good attorneys.
0: Yes. But not good enough to overcome Smith's testimony. In addition, I could get you on an attempted murder charge. I have a hunch your friend Frenchie will sing.
1: Now, look, I...

0: call my attorney.
1: However, I'm willing to make a deal with him.
0: Deal?
1: Yeah. If the government has to go to trial with you, it'll cost $500,000 to convict you. And a great deal of time. However, if you pleaded guilty, saved the government time and money, I think the court would go easy on you.
0: How easy?
1: Well, you'd have to pay the tax penalties, of course, and do 10 years. 7 with good behavior.
0: I don't know.
1: If you're smart, you'll plead guilty. You know that with Oliver Smith's statement and testimony on the stand, the government couldn't lose.
0: I've got to think it over.
1: There's no time. It's either yes or no. Now make up your mind.
0: Okay, I'll plead guilty. I know when the odds are against me.
1: Now you're being smart. I'll get one of my men in. You can make a complete statement.

0: right, Bruno. You've read your statement over. Sign here.
1: Now, look, if I sign, you guarantee the limit will be 10 years.
0: You have my word. Okay. That does it. Hey, Sheriff, you bringing Oliver Smith? I'll be taking him back to the city with me.
2: Sure, Mr. Smiller.
1: When did you find Smith?
0: The sheriff picked him up at 6 this morning, after the accident. He was wandering along Main Street.
1: Did he tell the sheriff who he was?
0: No.
2: Here's Smith now, Mr. Tenella.
0: Thank you. As a matter of fact, Bruno, Smith couldn't have told the sheriff who he was, even if he wanted to.
1: What do you mean?
0: When the sheriff picked Smith up and questioned him, Smith couldn't answer.
1: Couldn't answer?
0: That's right. The sheriff called in a doctor. An examination revealed that Smith had amnesia.
1: Amnesia?
0: Yes. He got it from a severe head blow he suffered in the accident. It's a case of complete amnesia.
1: But if he's got amnesia, that means he doesn't remember anything of the past. He couldn't have made a statement to you or testified against me.
0: No, he couldn't. And without Smith's testimony, we had no case.
1: That buildup you gave me, it was a bluff, a lie.
0: Yes. But justice has been served. And that's the important thing. Isn't it, Bruno?
3: This is the Mysterious Traveler again. Would you enjoy our trip? Poor Mike Bruno. It seems some days nothing you do turns out well. How was he to know that Oliver Smith was a victim of amnesia? Some people simply won't die easily. Well, poor Mike is now doing 10 years at a federal prison. As for Oliver Smith, well, to date he hasn't any part of his memory back, and he never may. Which reminds me of another story. It concerns a young and enterprising undertaker who developed the unique idea of soliciting customers before they were dead. As a matter of fact, he... Oh, you have to get off here. I'm sorry. I'm sure we'll meet again. I take this same train every week at this same...

0: You have just heard The Mysterious Traveler. In our cast were Ralph Bell, Chuck Webster, Brett Morrison, and Lawson Zerbe, with Maurice Tarplin starred in the title role. Music under the direction of Emerson Buckley, composed by Richard DuPage. The Mysterious Traveler is written, produced, and directed by Robert A. Arthur and David Povin. Phil Tonkin speaking. This program came to you from New York.
1: Key witness from January 15, 1952. 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Morrison spent the most time in that famed role, beginning in 1943, and ending with The Shadow series finale 11 years later. Well, I'm Greg Bell, and up next, it's our weekly visit to Valley Springs for Mary Foster, the editor's daughter, right after we take this break.

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11: Kroger Bread, the brand new bread with a twist, brings you Mary Foster, the editor's daughter, transcribed. And now, Mary Foster, the editor's daughter. George Peters is arriving in Valley Springs tonight to marry Jerry Dalton. Right now, Jerry is resting in the bedroom of her friend, Mary Foster. In the kitchen below, Mary and the maid, Della, are preparing dinner. As Della says...
12: Miss Lord, didn't you tell me that Jimmy was going over to eat with that little Dalton boy?
13: Yes, Della, that's right.
12: Well, then who's sitting at Jimmy's place?
13: Oh, I thought I told you. That's to be Pete's aunt, Miss Dalton.
12: Oh, no, ma'am, you didn't tell me. What time's she getting here? You know, supper's most ready.
13: She's already here, Della. She's up in my room lying down and resting.
12: Oh, I guess I finally got things straight now.
13: Yeah.
12: That Miss Dalton knows that she's getting a mighty fine man when she's getting Mr. Peters, don't she?
13: I imagine she does. Oh, by the way, is there any of that ham left, Della?
12: Oh, yes, ma'am, but we don't need that for supper, Miss Lord. Not with all this fried chicken.
13: No, I just wanted to make some sandwiches for Mr. Peters.
12: Mr. Peters? Sandwiches? Mm-hmm. Well, I thought Mr. Peters was in New York.
13: He's arriving in Valley Springs tonight, Della, and I thought it'd be nice if we could bring him right here from the station.
12: Why, yes, ma'am, of course. I'll make some of the best ham sandwich he ever put in his mouth and a big pot of fresh coffee.
13: You rather like him, don't you?
12: Yes, ma'am. He's scrumptious. I just hope that Miss Dalton is going to be good enough for him.
13: Oh, Della, she's very, very sweet, and I know they'll be very happy. Is the butter on?
12: Yes, ma'am. Oops. Oh, excuse me, Mr. Foster. I didn't see you coming.
14: My fault, Della. Something smells good out here. I just had to come out and find out what for.
12: Fried chicken.
14: Yeah, I had an idea that's what for. You know, there ought to be a law against your cooking, Della. Always smells so good a fella can't wait to get

0: eating it.
1: He's a caution, ain't he, Miss Lord?
2: Yes, especially when he doesn't stand right in the middle of the floor at supper time. Huh? Would you mind sitting down in that chair, Dad? You're right in the way.
0: All right. I'll stand over here by the table. Somehow or other, when I'm hungry, it always makes me hungrier to sit down. Unless there's food in front of me. Say, has anybody fed Jimmy's dog yet?
1: Yes, sir. I fed him about a half hour ago. And I got him shut up in the shed for the night, too. But I gotta have a talk with Jimmy about that dog. Yeah, I got my kitchen all nice and clean this afternoon. And what did Jimmy do but bring that dog in here after cookies with mud all over his paws?
2: Well, you tell him not to do it again, Della.
1: Yes, sir, I did. And what happened? Not more than 10 minutes later, in come Jimmy for more cookies and the dog with him. Now, I'm powerful fond of dogs, but not in my clean kitchen.
2: Well, I'll speak to Jimmy about it when he gets home tonight. Dad, for goodness sake, now you're standing right in front of the refrigerator, and I want to get into it.
0: Oh, all right. I'll go back in the living room and sit down.
2: We're almost ready to eat. Dear, why don't you go up and call Jerry?
0: Yeah, all right, I will.
2: Why is it that a man has to get right in the way in the kitchen when you're busiest? My gosh.
1: Don't you know that's a sign of a good man, Miss Lord?
2: Well, it may be the sign of a good man, but at mealtimes it's a sign of a very annoying one, as far as I'm concerned.
1: Well, it's an awful good sign when a man comes out in the kitchen to smell of your cooking. Just mean he's going to keep on hanging around for a long time to come. Now, take Dr. Nelson. He always comes around to see what I'm cooking. Helps himself right off the stove, too. And Mr. Peters, he was always underfoot. But that Mr. Kelsey, he never once come into my kitchen.
2: Apparently, Mr. Kelsey isn't one of your favorites, then.
1: No, ma'am. He's nice looking enough. He's been around a lot of different places, and he's a good talker, most likely. But he's just a little mite too fond of having his own way. And I sure am glad that man's gone.
2: I'll go fill the water glasses and we'll be all ready.
1: Hey, yes, sir.
2: Did you call Jerry, Dad?
0: Yeah, I called her. She ain't up there.
2: She's not? Where is she?
0: Best if I know. I went upstairs and I knocked on the door. There wasn't any answer. So I looked in. Wasn't a soul in the room. I called out a couple of times, too.
2: Well, for goodness sakes, I wonder where she could have gone. She accepted our invitation to supper. She wouldn't be likely to leave the house without saying something to one of us.
0: Gracious, you wouldn't think so.
2: Well, perhaps she went out in the yard to walk around. Go out the door, will you, dear, and see if you can get any answer.
0: Right, but I doubt if I do. Jerry Dalton? Jerry? No.
3: Time for a short break on Mary Foster, the editor's daughter. We'll be right back.
4: Here's your total security of Southern Minnesota weather forecast and meteorologist Megan Mulford. Mainly clear tonight with a low of 49. Winds out of the west, 5 to 10 miles an hour. Daytime highs approaching 64. Tomorrow, bright sunshine. Lows dip down to about 42. Tomorrow night, clear skies. Sunny skies and dry Monday and Tuesday. Mid-60s Monday, low 70s by Tuesday. I'm weatherology meteorologist Megan Mulford. Right now, 60.
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3: Did you call Jerry, Dad?
4: Yeah, I called her. She ain't up there.
3: She's not? Where is she?
4: Just if I know. I went upstairs and I knocked on the door. There wasn't any answer. So I looked in. Wasn't a soul in the room. I called out a couple of times, too.
3: Well, for goodness sakes, I wonder where she could have gone. She accepted our invitation to supper. She wouldn't be likely to leave the house without saying something to one of us.
4: Gracious, you wouldn't think so.
3: Well, perhaps she went out in the yard to walk around. Go out the door, will you, dear, and see if you can get any answer.
4: All right, but I doubt if I do. Jerry! Jerry Dalton! Jerry! No. She don't answer me.
3: Well, I just can't understand that at all. Oh, she may have decided to go home. Why don't you give Amelia a call and find out?
4: Say, I wouldn't be surprised much, but what she did go home. You know, after all, she was pretty much upset about George. Seemed to be, anyway. Yeah, I'll see what Amelia has to say. Hello. Say, give me Amelia Cobb Parrish's residence, will you, please? That's right, yeah. No, sir, no doubt at all, but what the process of getting married nowadays is a lot more complicated than it used to be.
3: Hmm? Process of what?
4: Getting married, I swear. Hello, Amelia? Say, is Jerry there? What's it? Well, yes, she was here, but she ain't now. No. Mary and me didn't know but what she might have gone home. No, we ain't. We ain't got any idea at all. All right, then, Amelia, bye.
3: Well, now, that's the strangest thing I ever heard of in all my life. Do you suppose she just walked out of the house?
4: I don't imagine she flew out, child.
3: Oh, Dad, you know what I mean.
4: Well, there ain't any alternative to think anything but that. She ain't here, so she's gone.
3: Yes, but... Well, you'd think she'd at least tell us she'd changed her mind about staying to supper.
4: I know, but the point is she didn't. I, for one, ain't gonna worry about it. I'm too blamed hungry. Did you tell her, Mary? Did you tell her what time we was gonna have supper?
3: Of course I told her, dear. 6 o'clock.
4: And now it's a few minutes past six.
3: Mm-hmm.
4: Well, under the circumstances, I don't feel any call to be polite at all. Wait for half an hour or so till such a time as she might show up again. So, if you don't mind, Mary, I'm just gonna go ahead.
3: Well, we'd better go, Dad. Got the car out in front of the house.
4: All right. I swear, Mary, I don't know what we're going to tell George about Jerry.
3: Well, now, don't you worry, dear. I don't see that we're called upon to tell him anything. After all, we don't know where she is. Come on, let's be going.
4: Wait, I'll answer.
3: Oh, all right.
4: Hello? Yes, Amelia. Jerry? No, we don't. No, sir, we ain't heard a thing from her. Or of her. No, I told her we ain't heard a word. You ain't either, huh? My gracious, it is peculiar. However, she may show up at the depot to meet George, of course. Are you going down to the depot? Oh, that's right, I forgot. You got to stay with Peter, ain't you? Well, all right, we'll let you know as soon as we hear anything. Yeah. All right, bye, Amelia. My gracious, Amelia, she sounded pretty disturbed.
3: Well, I should think she would be.
4: All right, I'm ready now.
3: All right.
4: Say, Mary, you don't suppose she'd get the idea of going to New York, do you?
3: Well, now, dear, I don't know what idea she might get, but that certainly doesn't sound reasonable. She wouldn't start right out and leave Pete behind.
4: No, it don't sound reasonable. Not if she was in her right mind. But I mean, supposing she wasn't.
3: Dad, don't be ridiculous.
4: Ain't anything at all ridiculous about that, Mary. You recall, don't you, that Jerry, she had a mental lapse. Sort of an amnesia attack some time ago when she was living in New York, just before she arrived here in Valley Springs.
3: Mm-hmm.
4: Well, on that basis, it's entirely possible that she could have another amnesia attack.
3: Well, I hadn't thought about it. I suppose so, but... No, I wouldn't say it's very likely.
4: My gracious Mary.

0: Harry, it wouldn't surprise me a mite to learn that she'd wandered out of the house and down to the depot and got aboard that early evening train to New York.
1: Gosh, if she has, I just don't know what... Uh-oh, speaking of trains, Dad, there's the cannonball.
0: Yeah, whistling for the crossing. Guess we're just about going to get to the depot on time, ain't we?
1: Oh, I guess we'll have time enough. We're almost there now. But to get back to Jerry, if we don't get some word of her by morning, what had we better do?
0: Only thing I can think of right now is to get together with Doc Nelson and George Peters and talk it over with them.
1: What about Jim Drew?
0: Yes, we might call Jim in on it too, I suppose. Now, here's something that's been puzzling me, Mary.
1: What?
0: Does she really give a hoot about George?
1: Yes, I think she does. I'm pretty sure she's in love with him.
0: I thought you figured that she was pretty well smitten with Doc Nelson.
1: Well, that's true at the time. I think she was, but I think she's gotten over him. All this uncertainty over George the past day or so has made her realize just how much he means to her. Uh-oh, there he is now, just getting off the train.
0: Oh, yeah.
1: Over there, you see? George! George Peters!
0: Hey there, George!
2: Mary! Henry, well, say, this isn't swell, you people coming down here to meet me. Or did you come to meet me?
1: Well, you bet we did.
0: Nobody else.
2: Well, you're as welcome as a mountain breeze, I can tell you that. How'd you know I was coming on this train?
1: Bill told us, George. Come on, get in, and we'll go back to the house and have some sandwiches and coffee. How's that?
2: Sounds good, Mary, but maybe I'd better look through the station just in case Bill came to the train, too.
0: No. He won't be here, George. I know he won't. He wanted to be, but that fellow's a busy man, you know.
2: He sure is.
0: Yeah.
2: Okay. Oh, say, you don't know how good it is to be back here in Valley Springs. It's so good I could get out and turn handsprings all the way up Main Street. Mary, stop the car and I'll do that.
1: Oh, no, sir, I won't. Although I'm tempted to. That would really be something to see.
0: Yeah, I wouldn't mind seeing that myself. George, you mind telling us something?
2: Anything you want to know, Henry?
0: Is this just a visit you're making to Valley Springs? Or, I mean, are you back for good?
2: I'm back for good, Henry. If the powers that be are willing. And as far as I'm concerned, I'll be happy never to leave Valley Springs again as long as I live.
1: Well, in one way, I think you're making a wise choice, George.
2: In one way? I'd say in every way. Oh, but I suppose you mean Jerry won't like the idea of living here.
1: No, not necessarily. In fact, I think she'd be glad to live here. I meant you won't have the opportunities to get ahead that you'd have in New York.
2: Opportunities to get ahead are the least of my worries, Mary. It's where a person's happiest that counts. And I'm happiest here. I hope I can convince Jerry. Say, I am anxious to see that girl. Mary, if you don't mind, I'm going to call her just as soon as we get to your house.
3: It looks like George has an unpleasant surprise coming to him. Where can Jerry have disappeared to? We'll hear more about this next time. Now, in just a moment, Henry Foster will return with one of his shrewd observations. Now, Henry Foster.
0: Well, sir, speaking of the rapid age we're living in, did you ever stop to think that while the law gives the pedestrian the right of way, it don't make any provision for flowers? Which means keep your eyes open. Yeah. See you soon. Bye.
3: Be sure to tune in on Monday for another absorbing transcribed chapter of Mary Foster, the Editor's Daughter.
4: From the late 1940s, that indeed, Mary Foster, the Editor's Daughter. 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I'm Greg Bell, and earlier we had Ralph Bell, no relation, starring and offering The Mysterious Traveler. 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He was married to actress Pert Kelton. Now, she's best known for a role she'll...
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6: Debris found. I'm Deborah Valentine, Fox News. The U.S. Coast Guard says debris from a missing medevac plane en route from Bermuda to Logan International Airport has been discovered in ocean waters off the island of Nantucket. Fox's Marianne Rafferty reports.
7: It was headed to Boston from Bermuda. The FAA says it lost contact with the aircraft near Nantucket. The plane plummeted from 24,000 feet to 11,000 feet in just 3 minutes. 6 people are on board, including a patient and 2 medical workers.
6: In a statement from Bermuda Premier, the missing plane belongs to Canadian company Latitude Air Ambulance. They say the missing Gulfstream G100 is one of its 10 jets. The company confirms the flight was in an active medevac operation when ATC lost contact. President Donald Trump speaks on the administration's record-setting numbers at a rally held in Ohio ahead of the midterms.
8: It was just announced that under Republican leadership, incomes for hardworking Americans have soared to the highest level.

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4: I'm Greg Bell, and we open with a thrilling war-themed offering of Escape. And then later we make our weekly visit with the adventures of Superman. We open with a well-done CBS adventure program that was broadcast from 1947 until 1954. This episode, like most, features a great cast. It's led by High Averback as Lieutenant Thomas Baker, joined by Edgar Barrier as Sung Lee, Ben Wright as Wong, Harry Bartell as Jimmy Mann, and Byron Kane as Lieutenant Liv. Oh, and Lou Krugman pulling double duty. You'll hear him as Chuck Young, but he also takes us into this broadcast, which is from August 8th of 1951.
5: You, finding life rather dull, dreaming again of exotic places, wishing you were somewhere else, we offer you Escape.

0: escape with us now to the Yellow Sea and the story of a man who fought the entire Japanese Navy with an ancient submarine and an untrained crew, as Alec Hudson tells it in his exciting story, Up Periscope.
1: It happened in 1938. Pearl Harbor was just another naval base somewhere in the Pacific, and China, still further away, was swarming with Japanese invaders. And in 1938, a United States submarine, the S-52, docked at Pearl Harbor, and I walked down her gangplank. No longer a commanding officer, merely Lieutenant Thomas J. Baker, USN, retired. I said a fond farewell to the bosun's mate, tucked my commissioning pennant under one arm, moved into the Moana Hotel in Waikiki, just outside Honolulu. And an hour later, I was at the Moana Bar, sipping an exotic Hawaiian drink known as bourbon and water, and toasting my lost career in silence. That was until a strange little man behind horn-rimmed glasses tapped my elbow.
2: Excuse me, please. Let me buy this drink for you, Lieutenant Baker.
1: Beg your pardon?
2: Oh, you do not know me, of course. But I have spent some hours searching for you, Lieutenant.
1: I didn't get the name.
2: It is Lee, Sung Lee. You are, of course, the former commanding officer of the submarine S-52.
1: Yeah.
2: You docked at Pearl Harbor on Tuesday, and today, at precisely 12 o'clock noon, you were relieved of your command by your executive officer.
1: Hey, now, wait a minute.
2: You received what your Navy refers to as a medical discharge. It was found that you are deaf in your left ear. Is that not correct, Lieutenant Baker?
1: Yeah.
2: You see, my facts are accurate.
1: Yeah.
2: I am an unofficial representative of the Chinese government. I have come to you with a business proposition.
1: A business proposition?
2: You are available, are you not?
1: Well, yeah, I think you could say that.
2: It is a pity that a young man such as yourself should have his chosen career destroyed by such a trivial matter as the hearing of a watch ticking.
1: You must have been there for the examination.
2: I am well aware of these matters. All too often your Navy acts somewhat hastily, without due consideration for all of the facts.
1: What's your proposition, Mr. Lee?
2: You are direct. That is good. Lieutenant Baker, I have come to offer you command of a Chinese submarine for action against the Japanese invaders.
1: I beg your pardon?
2: It is true. The Chinese government desires that you take charge of a submarine for operations at the mouth of the Yangtze River.
1: The Yangtze?
2: You are familiar with this area, of course. Then perhaps you would consider the following terms. We will pay you $1,000 each month, plus your expenses. In addition to this amount, you will receive a bonus.
1: Go on, Mr. Lee.
2: A bonus of $50,000 for each major Japanese ship you

0: might sink. $50,000.
1: That is correct. Your answer, Lieutenant Baker?
2: Maybe you better give me a little time, Mr. Lee.
1: Time is of the essence. That is an American expression, is it not?
2: Make it 1 week. A week from today.
1: Very well. 1 week from today, and we will have your answer. Need I remind you, Lieutenant, that in this matter, the utmost secrecy must be maintained.
2: Yeah, I'm aware of that, Mr. Lee.
1: Good. Thank you, Lieutenant. China will not forget you.
2: The market for slightly used submarine officers was at low ebb in 1938. So a week later, I met with Mr. Lee and three elderly Chinese. I made a counter-proposal. Would I be allowed to hire three key men of my own choice as assistants? Mr. Lee and friends agreed. And I found myself promoted. Lieutenant Commander Thomas J. Baker, Chinese Navy. I wired three ex-shipmates. Two answered. Chuck Young, an engineer who'd been paid off after 16 years of service. And Jimmy Mann, my old chief torpedo man from the boats in Panama. A week later, Young and Mann arrived. And 2 days after that, Young, Mann, and myself took the clipper for Hong Kong. Our destination, Amoy. On the decks of Amoy, we were met by a bright-looking young man in a light blue gown and a black silk Chinese cap. He introduced himself.
3: You are Captain Baker, is it not correct? I am Wong, your first officer.
2: Now, how do you do, Wong? This is our engineer, Chief Young.
4: Howdy.
2: And our chief torpedoman, Jimmy Mann.
5: Glad to meet you, Mr. Wong.
3: With deepest gratitude and humility, gentlemen.
4: Thanks.
5: Yeah. Sure thing.
3: If you gentlemen will follow me now, I'll show you your quarters. This way, please.
5: Hey, Skip, what does he mean, show us to our quarters? I don't even see a boat.
2: You see a Chinese junk port side to up ahead?
5: Sure, but who signed up for a junk? I thought we was back in a pig boat, maybe.
4: Open your eyes, man. It's a decoy. Sub's under that straw and bamboo.
5: Now, what is this, a game?
2: They're fighting a war over here, man. That means Jap bomber patrols.
5: Oh, I get it.
4: Congratulations.
2: Stow it. Here comes one.
3: Will you step aboard now, please?
2: All right.
5: Okay.
4: That's your thing.
3: This is Lieutenant Lu, Captain. Here's your second officer.
2: How do you do, Lieutenant?
6: Indeed, a pleasure to welcome you aboard, Captain.
5: What a Neptune, it's an S-boat.
3: It is indeed ancient, gentlemen, but we have kept it in good repair. Would you care to inspect our humble ship?
2: Yes, I would. Thanks, Wong.
3: Lieutenant Lu and myself will see that your quarters are in order, gentlemen.
2: 1918 class, 12 knots surfaced, 8 submerged.
4: That means 2 main diesels, 500 oars siege. I put 10 years in on one of these fish.
5: And 4 torpedo tubes forward. That ain't much bite, Skipper.
2: No, it's the best we've got. All right, you two, now you've seen her. One S-boat to fight the Jap Navy. Here's where you sign on or off. Young?
4: I'm on, Skipper.
2: Man?
5: We got a crew of Chinese farmers that can't speak a word of English. We got an S-boat somebody dredged up from under the main. We got officers wearing blue kimonos.
2: Man, on or off?
5: Okay, Skipper, I'm on.

0: Man was right about the crew. Outside of Lou and Wong, not a man among them could understand even pidgin English. One thing about our Chinese S-boat was universal: the smell. The smell of fuel oil and acid and humans at work. And we worked around the clock. I was given 30 days to mold 800 tons of iron into a ship and a mass of Chinese peasants into a fighting force. Young complained constantly, the way a chief petty officer or a sergeant complains, so I knew he was making out all right. But Jimmy Mann came up with a unique problem.
1: Okay, Skipper, so now we got torpedo fuel. Best darn torpedo fuel I ever tasted.
0: Since when did you switch to grain alcohol?
1: You know we ain't got no grain alcohol. It's just that I found us a substitute.
0: All right, tell me about it.
1: Well, it seems there was some gin on the docks one day. Several cases. By rigging up my own little still, I was able, with tears in my eyes, to change the gin into torpedo fuel.
0: Well, I'll see if the Chinese government hasn't got a spare Navy cross.

0: Just call me Kentucky Jim Mann. We're serving old torpedo in a galley.
1: I made an itemized list out on the Chinese S-boat. It showed no deck guns, sound gear worse than useless, no fire control system for firing the torpedoes, and no flood control. Then one day toward the end of the month, Chuck Young brought up the real problem.
2: I tell you, Skipper, it can't be done. These old batteries are next to worthless.
1: Well, you can't expect much of batteries that have been lying around a back channel for years.
2: Expect much? But, Skipper, batteries are the life of a sub. If we got no batteries, we got no boat.
1: I'm painfully aware of that, Chuck.
2: You know what happens to old batteries? They seep hydrogen. One of these days, we're going to be submerged, and the hydrogen is going to start leaking out, and wham! They blow up like a Chinese firecracker.
1: Then we'll have to be cautious.
2: Cautious? With hydrogen? You can't see the stuff. You can't hear it. You can't smell it. Something makes a spark, the whole boat blows sky high.
1: All right, Chuck, have you got any suggestions?
2: Well, you're outside of forgetting the whole thing.
1: Yeah, that's what I thought. Get your engine room in order, Chief. We're sailing for the Yangtze tomorrow.
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1: We sailed north through the Formosa Strait, traveling submerged, surfacing only after sunset. It took us 10 days to get to the latitude of the Saddle Islands. And in those 10 days, my Chinese crew behaved like veterans. Just north of the Saddles, we took up station across the most probable route of the convoys coming down from Japan. One afternoon, we were in the middle of one of those Saddle Island fogs, with a 5-knot wind that blew the stuff in patches. At about 5 o'clock, a patch of clear weather blew in, and we went down. My first officer, Lieutenant Wong, was standing next to me. When I brought her to periscope death and took a look around, my heart nearly jumped out of my mouth.
12: You sighted something, Captain?
1: One. Two. Three. Four. Five. Good Lord.
12: It is. Japanese convoy, Captain.
1: More than a convoy, Wong. An entire division. Heavy stuff. Battleships, cruisers, destroyers. Here, have a look.
12: Right.

0: commanding officer, chanting his orders in sing-song Cantonese to the bow and stern flanks. And in 2 minutes, our S-boat was ready to attack.
1: Torpedo tubes loaded and ready, skipper.
2: Steady on course 210, Captain.
0: We'll run parallel at 1,500 yards. Hard right rudder.
2: Hard right rudder, sir.
0: Up periscope.
2: Up periscope, sir.
3: Tongue-leo, my senior.
0: Steady on course 090.
2: 090, sir.
3: Once again, hold.
0: We'll take the battle wagon first, Wong. That's Matsui class. Come left. 5 degrees.
2: Come left. 5 degrees, sir.
0: There she is, Wong. Lying there. Inviting a tin fish.
2: Steady on course 0, right 5, sir.
0: Start timing.
2: 10 seconds. 9 seconds. 8 seconds. 7 seconds. 6 seconds. 5 seconds.
0: Stand by to fire one.
2: 4 seconds. 3 seconds. 2 seconds. 1 second. Time up.
0: Fire one. Hold it down, Lou. Don't broach her.
3: Hold on. Aye, aye. Don't be letting it go.
0: Fire two.
3: One,
0: two, three, four. Fire three.
2: Steady,
0: Wong. Steady, sir. Steady. Fire four. Down periscope.
3: Watch it, Lou.
0: Left full rudder, full speed ahead.
3: You know, I ain't to go down, Marley.
0: Take it down to 100 feet.
3: Just on, you know. Oh, well, I'm not done. You did your homework, didn't you, Nina? I'll think, you know.
0: Rapid course, 340.
2: 340, sir.
4: Down to 100 feet, Captain.
2: Captain, did we...
0: Wait a minute.
5: Skipper, it's ahead.
3: Yes, sir.
5: 3. 4. Train hits. 4 out of 4.
0: 14 fish in a battle wagon's guts, Jimmy. Huh? Well, just don't stand there, man. Reload. We're going back for more.
1: Aye, aye, Skipper. The tubes are practically ready.
0: Stand by to bring her up, Lou.
6: Aye, aye, Captain.
2: But 4 hits come surely.
0: Battleships can take it, Wong. We want to be sure. Destroyers dropping depth charges. They'll be spraying them like hand grenades. Right full rudder.
2: Right full rudder, sir.
1: The boats are ready to fire again, Skipper.
0: Good. Stand by. Course 250.
2: 250, sir.
0: Take her up, Lou.
3: Aye, aye, sir. Evo, nana, sit your hole in the mud. Sit down, no hole in the mud.
0: I had time for one quick periscope exposure, and it told me everything I could want to know. The Jap battleship lay on her side, her rail under. She was sinking. On the horizon, a group of destroyers were depth charging the daylights out of some innocent fish. The fog was drifting in. It would be dark in half an hour. Now, there was no use wasting another torpedo on the battleship, and the destroyers were too tough to hit. I had 6 torpedoes left, and I wanted to save them for the big boys. I let Wong have a look through the periscope.
4: Oh, the battleship. We are sunk battleship. Wait until we report this to our leaders.
0: We aren't finished yet.
4: Hey, Captain, look, quickly. Another big ship, close to us.
0: Let me have it. It's a cruiser. 10,000 tons at least. All right, sailors, there's our next target. Left full rudder.
2: Left full rudder, sir.
3: Make out your jelly.
0: Stand by to fire one. We'll have to gamble this one, Wong. Yeah, I guess the speed at 30 knots. Course 260. We'll take a 90-degree track. Down, periscope.
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0: Just at that instant, a Jap destroyer passed over us going like a shark after Barracuda. But it was too late to stop now.
2: 1 second.
0: And I gave the word to fire one, then two, then three, then four. We headed down, fast. I gotta take a look, Wong. Lou, take her up to periscope depth.
4: Periscope depth. Aye, aye, Captain.
1: Skipper, I gotta talk to you.
0: Come on, just a minute.
4: Periscope depth, Captain.
0: Up periscope.
4: Up a periscope.
0: Cruiser's down by the stern, Jimmy.

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0: The fog's coming in again.
1: Captain, cell number 72 has reversed itself. The storage batteries are going out.
0: Well, rip up the battery decks and get those jumpers across. I'll hold her speed down as low as possible.
1: Right, Skipper.
0: Take her down to 100 feet.
2: Captain, through telescope. Destroyer bearing down on us full speed.
0: Let me look. Forget the batteries. Full speed. Take her down, Lou. Take her down. Crash dive. Crash dive.
3: Captain, hurry up.
0: We moved down in a hurry. Whatever Lou was saying in Cantonese did the trick. Luck was with us. But we'd had a lifetime of luck in the past 20 minutes. It couldn't last forever. And it didn't. A sheet of blue flame shot through the boat. It followed the hull plates and flashed wherever moisture had collected. It made a blue halo around the sweaty faces of the men. It didn't seem hot. No one was burned. But the Chinese crew screamed in terror. Hydrogen. Hydrogen given off by the storage batteries. Something had touched it off before enough could build up to make a human bomb out of all of us. Now we had to surface, but we couldn't. Destruction was up there in the form of a Jap destroyer. Destruction down here, hydrogen. Suddenly, I glanced at the depth gauge. We were coming up. The bombing planes, paralyzed with fear, had frozen the controls on hard rise. Get her down, Luke! Get her down!
4: I am trying, Captain. He doesn't understand. Chico, let us go!
2: We're breaking surface, Captain.
4: I cannot free the man from the controls, Captain.
2: Captain, through the periscope. Destroyer bearing down.
0: The impact threw all of us to the deck. I got back up in time to see water gushing down through the conning tower hatch. A direct hit. A superstructure destroyed. Close all watertight doors. Secure the hatches.
2: Captain, it lights. The lights are gone out.
5: Main circuit breaker's knocked out.
0: Switch out the emergency lights. Young, can you work on the circuit breakers?
6: Aye, aye, sir. We're getting water in the torpedo room.
0: Never mind that, man. Help Young with the circuit breakers.
6: Aye, aye, sir.
2: The crew, Captain. They're very frightened. The lights
6: are on.
0: Lou, what's our depth?
4: 150 feet, Captain. We are sinking rapidly.
0: Hard rise on the bound stern planes.
6: The circuit breaker's okay, Skipper, but the pumps can't handle this water.
0: Well, take charge of the air manifold, Jimmy. Lower a little of number 2 main ballast.
6: Aye, aye, Captain.
4: 200 feet, Captain.
2: We're going down too fast, Captain.
4: 225 feet, Captain. No, Captain. Wait, no, we are rising at 200 feet.
2: Captain, I do not understand.
4: 175 feet, we are rising rapidly.
0: Man, find a little air out of the ballast tank.
2: Captain, what is happening? First we are too deep, then we move up too swiftly.
0: It's the water inside the boat. It rushes forward and we dive, then back aft and we go up.
4: Still coming up, Captain. 100 feet.
6: It's no use, Skipper. The pumps can't handle our weight fast enough.
0: You sure the Kingston valves are open in the main ballast tank?
6: Yes, sir.
4: 50 feet, Captain. Nearing surface.
0: Well, we'll have to take our chances on the surface, man. Blow all main ballasts.
6: Blow all main ballasts, Captain.
2: Captain.
0: What is it, Juan?
2: The crew, they don't understand what is happening. Water is filling ship.
0: Well, we'll be surfaced in 2 minutes.
2: But they have taken the knives from the ship's galley. They are crazed with fear.
0: Hold them off, I tell you. We're nearing surface.
4: Periscope depth, Captain.
0: Oh, never mind that, Lou. Take her up to the surface.
6: We're okay, Skipper. We're coming up.
2: Captain, listen to me. These poor farmers know nothing of submarines. They must be stopped.
6: Skipper, they're going for the hatch.
0: Warren, stop them. We're not surfaced yet.
4: Nearing surface, Captain.
7: I can't pull them back to this.
6: Captain, the water's pouring in on the batteries. Those crazy fools have opened the hatches.
4: Surface, Captain.
6: Skipper, the batteries. The salt water's pouring onto the batteries.
2: Captain, what is this green gas?
0: Long, pass the word for all hands to abandon ship.
4: Hold your law.
6: Skipper, if that chlorine gets to us, we're finished. Let's get out of here.
0: Okay, where's Young?
6: I don't know. He was in a Chinese mob a few minutes ago. Skipper, the chlorine's spread.
0: Yeah. Let's get Young. Follow me.
6: Skipper, I don't... Skipper, look. Young.
0: Young.
6: A meat cleaver buried in his skull. He's dead, Skipper.
0: Well, he better stop that mob. He got that for his efforts.
6: Let's get out of here, Skipper.
0: Yeah, you're right, Jimmy. We can't help Young. This way. You okay, Jimmy?
6: Sure thing, Skipper.
0: Those poor devils forgot to take their life jackets.
6: We can't help them, Skipper. They brought it on themselves.
2: Captain, you all right?
0: Yeah, all right, Warren. Where's Lou?
6: I don't know. We can still save the ship, can't we, Skipper? It's the gas that drove us out.
0: 3 men can rub a sub. Warren, the S-boat belongs to your country. We leave her this way, she might drift into the hands of the Japs.
2: My country needs a submarine.

0: We have so few weapons.
1: Well, it's you and Matt and me. Do you think we can save her?
0: No. You've done your best, Captain. It's for you to decide.
1: All right. Man, take the forward hatches. Wong, you take aft. We're going to scuttle her. We scuttled the S-boat. Wong, Mann, and myself. Then we drifted apart in the black, muddy Yangtze River. I looked back just once to see my boat go down steadily by the stern. She was a pig-iron wench of uncertain antecedents, but she'd been all mine, and she met her end like a lady. The last thing I remembered was the black water in the night. When I regained consciousness, I was aboard a Chinese fishing junk. And with the fish, I was delivered the following day to Ningpo.
2: Enough! Gentlemen, you must contain your emotions. This man, this American, must be tried fairly.
3: As fairly as he has sunk our submarine. Do not forget that, worthy one.
2: You have heard his story. It is now up to us to believe it.
1: But you haven't heard my story. You've kept me locked up in your filthy jail for 2 days. You haven't let me wire my government. You haven't let me
2: please,
1: do
2: anything. Please, please, Lieutenant. You are making this most unpleasant. Indeed, we have listened to your strange tale. You yourself have admitted ordering our noble submarine to be sunk.
1: Yeah, but what about the rest of it? The Jap battleship we sunk and the cruiser?
2: Surely, Lieutenant, you are not still portraying yourself in this ridiculous, heroic fantasy.
1: But I tell you, we sunk them, a battleship and a cruiser. Then we were forced to abandon ship. Ask the Japanese. They'll tell you we got two of their major ships before they got us.
2: Surely, Lieutenant, you are not so naive as to believe that our enemy, the Japanese, would admit to this, even if it were true. Tell your distinguished superiors, these gentlemen gathered here, just who saw these imagined sinkings?
1: I did. And so did Wong, my first officer, Lieutenant Wong. He saw them, both of them.
2: Ah, so there was someone else. And pray, tell us then, where is Lieutenant Wong?
1: I don't know. He drifted away from me during the night.
2: He drifted away from you during the night. I believe we may now weigh the evidence. The crime is treason against the government of China. Gentlemen, how do you find this man? You see, Lieutenant, you deserve the maximum penalty. Death tomorrow morning before the firing squad. However, we are all too aware of your American citizenship. Therefore, we shall suspend this sentence under one condition. That you leave at once and never return to China again. Is so?

So I left China. My $1,000 a month salary, my bonus now worth $100,000, the unofficial Mr. Lee, I saw none of it or him. In the end, I was glad to be alive and to have discovered that I had my belly full of submarines for life.

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Featured in the cast were Harry Bartell and Edgar Berrier, with Lou Krugman

0: Wright, Byron Kane, and Charles Lung. The special music for Escape is composed and conducted by Leith Stevens.
1: That episode was from August 8th of 1951. Star Hi Averback was born in Minneapolis, Minnesota in 1920, therefore was only in his early 30s at the time of that broadcast. During the Second World War, he worked for the Armed Forces Radio Service, and he hosted a program of comedy and music. He created the character Tokyo Mose, a parody of Japan's propaganda hostess, Tokyo Rose. After the war ended, Averback was hired to announce for various radio series, first Jack Parr's, and then famously beginning in 1948, he announced for the highly rated Bob Hope Show. As you heard, he was also pretty good in acting roles, and that deep resonant voice of his was instantly recognizable. Averback went on to become a top TV director, working on the following series, among others, MASH, The Dukes of Hazzard, Knight Rider, and Murder, She Wrote. I'm Greg Bell, and up next, it's our weekly visit with the adventures of Superman. We resume the fall 1947 storyline, The Ruler of Darkness, right after this break.
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0: Blaine and Candy Myers face the murderous guns of Harry Niles and his uncle at an old quarry, Superman, carrying the corrupt Dr. Tobin high in the air above the surrounding countryside, searches desperately for them.
1: No sign of Miss Lane and Candy yet, Dr. Tobin. You'd better pray that I find them before anything happens to them.
2: You're flying so fast, I can't breathe.
1: That patch of woods. No, they're not there. They can't be far away, though. Faster!
2: Help! Put me down!
1: When I put you down, it'll be in a jail cell. Oh, wait a minute. At that old quarry. Miss Lane and Candy and Harry Niles. Great Scott, I'm afraid I'm too late. Away!

0: And now, the adventures of Superman.
1: Determined to free Metropolis from the grip of a corrupt political party controlled by Mike Hickey, Clark Kent, who is Superman, and Perry White, editor of the Daily Planet, organized a reform party which nominated White to run for mayor in the coming elections. But Hickey, equally determined to crush all opposition to his despotic rule, arranged a fake automobile accident in which White was falsely identified as a hit-and-run driver and arrested. Before Superman could expose the frame-up, Hickey ordered Harry Niles, the man who posed as the hit-and-run victim, to be spirited away from City Hospital to a hideout by Dr. Tobin, another of his henchmen. Private Detective Candy Myers and Lois Lane, girl reporter, traced Niles to an old farmhouse where they were captured and taken to an old quarry to be shot. Meanwhile, Superman had captured Dr. Tobin and with him searched the countryside around the farmhouse from the sky. Tied hand and foot, Lois and Candy stood on the edge of the deep, dark quarry, and Niles, lifting his gun, ordered his uncle to fire.
2: Okay, Uncle, let him have it. Now!
1: Superman, high in the sky, comes within view of the scene, flashing downward like a meteor hurtling through space. He snatches the twin bullets of death from the air, a scant hair's breadth from the hearts of Lois and Candy. Then, plummeting to the ground before the wide-eyed Lois and Candy Myers, Superman calls the thoroughly frightened Dr. Tobin and places his own steel body as a shield between his two friends and the angrily amazed Harry Niles and his uncle.
2: Holy smokes!
3: Superman!
4: Something to my man. It is Superman!
5: Right. Drop your gun, Niles. You too, old-timer.
6: Where'd he come from?
2: Never mind. Get him, Uncle.
5: Drop your guns, I said.
6: I got him, Harry!
3: Superman!
5: No, that doesn't stop me!
2: No! Get him, Harry!
5: That doesn't stop you!
4: Nice
5: run,
4: Superman. Get the other one.
5: Pleasant dreams, Niles. There we are, Candy.
4: Set him up in the other alley.
3: Relax, Candy. That's all there are.
5: Yes, and they'll keep this way till we get them to police headquarters. Are you two all right?
3: Oh, never felt better. But you didn't get here one second too soon, Superman.
4: You can say that again, Miss Lane. I was practically saying hello to St. Peter.
5: Glad I made it on time. Here, wait a minute. I'll take these ropes off you.
3: How did you find out where we were?
4: Yeah, and who's this little character you brought with you? He's listening to the birdies, too.
5: That's Dr. Tobin. My last flight seems to have taken the wind out of
3: him. Dr. Tobin?
5: Yes, I managed to persuade him to tell me where Niles was hiding out. Incidentally, I see that Clark Kent was right. Niles wasn't hurt in that hit-and-run accident, was he?
4: Of course he wasn't. The whole thing was a frame-up by Mike Hickey to smear Perry White in the reform party.
3: But how did you know about all this, Superman?
5: Oh, I keep informed of what goes on in Metropolis, Miss Lane. There we are. You're both free now.
3: Oh.
5: All right, let's deliver our three unconscious friends to Inspector Henderson.
4: And tell him to sweep out another cell for Mike Hickey.
5: Right. I think we've got Hickey on the run at last.
1: Grasping the relaxed forms of Harry Niles, Nelson, and Dr. Tobin, Superman lifts them like a bundle of dirty wash. And taking Lois Lane and Candy Myers under his other arm, he leaps high into the air and streaks to Metropolis.
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8: Here's your Total Security of Southern Minnesota weather forecast and meteorologist Megan Mulford. Mainly clear tonight with a low of 49. Winds out of the west, 5 to 10 miles an hour. Daytime highs approaching 64. Tomorrow, bright sunshine. Lows dip down to about 42. Tomorrow night, clear skies. Sunny skies and dry Monday and Tuesday. Mid-60s Monday, low 70s by Tuesday. I'm weatherology meteorologist Megan Mulford. Right now, 60.
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6: A short time later, a furtive, shifty-eyed man pounds excitedly on the door of Mike Hickey's handsome residence and is shortly in the presence of the fat, many-chinned political boss who, in bathrobe and slippers, has been smoking a last cigar preparatory to going to bed.
7: Well, Blinky, what brings you here at this time of night?
8: I thought I'd never get here, Mr. Hickey. You're in trouble. Big trouble.
7: What's wrong?
8: Harry Niles and Doc Tobin. They're in the city jail.
7: What? Are you serious?
8: Yeah, on the level, Mr. Hickey. I just come from there. Inspector Henderson brought them in. And you should have heard him. He says you framed Perry White in that hit-and-run deal, and not the mayor, the district attorney, nor nobody else can keep him from sending you to the big house.
7: Henderson, well, I'll stop him right now.
8: Who are you calling?
7: Shut up. That's dirty, Henderson. I'll get him for this like I got everybody else in town who wouldn't play ball with me. Hello. Jerry? Mike Hickey. Listen. Henderson's got Harry Niles and Doc Tobin in the cooler. Yeah. A Fats and a Fire for sure, unless we work fast. Now listen, here's what I want you to do. You gotta make it good. I want you to...
6: His fat fist gripped tightly around the telephone. Mike Hickey issues rapid-fire orders to his unseen lieutenant. Desperate orders, designed to save himself and the corrupt empire he controls through a political machine. We'll be back in a moment to learn what those orders were in the startling climax of today's episode. So keep...

0: Adventures of Superman.
1: It is close to midnight in Metropolis. At the Daily Planet, the city room is deserted, save for a lone nightman and a telegrapher. But in Clark Kent's office, Kent and Lois Lane have remained to write page one stories for tomorrow's paper. And now, having completed their tasks, they join Candy Myers, who has been waiting for them.
2: Boy, oh boy, what a night. Huh, Miss Lane?
3: Oh, you said it, Candy. Too bad you weren't with us, Clark.
2: Well, you two have described everything so clearly, I feel as if I had been there. Incidentally, Candy, you did a swell job of tracking down Harry Niles.
4: Oh, thanks. It wouldn't have paid off, except with funeral wreaths, if not for Superman.

0: Brother, was I glad to see him show up at that quarry.
1: No more than I was, Candy. But what I'd really like to see is Mike Hickey's face when he reads my page one story in the Daily Planet tomorrow.
0: Me, I want to see his face when Inspector Henderson puts the handcuffs on him.
1: And when Perry White is elected mayor and Hickey's rotten political machine, the whole kit and caboodle, is swept right out onto the street.
0: You'll see all that next month, Miss Lane.
2: You hope. Don't forget, Mike Hickey is as slippery as a snake.
0: Huh? We got Hickey over the barrel now, but good.
3: Ken's right, Candy.
1: Who said so? Oh, Inspector Henderson.
2: Hello, Inspector.
0: Hi. Come up to join the celebration party?
3: No, Candy. Kent told me you would be here late, and since I was passing, I thought I'd bring you the bad news in person.
1: Bad news?
2: What? Well, what do you mean, Inspector?
3: Hickey sprung Niles and Doc Tobin before I could get them to confess.
1: I don't believe.
2: How could he do that, Inspector?
3: Well, I was just getting them both softened up by telling them they were sure to get a life rap unless they told everything. When Jerry Gans, he's Hickey's lawyer, showed up at the jail with a DA.
2: Uh-oh.
3: Yeah, Gans yelled that I couldn't hold his boys because they weren't booked yet. And the DA backed him up. So I had to take Niles and Tobin before a city magistrate to charge and book them. And, of course, the DA, who was appointed by Hickey, made sure there was a Hickey judge on the magistrate's bench.
0: Oh, great.
2: I can see what that means.
3: Yeah, it means that in spite of everything I could do, the magistrate set a cheap $5,000 bail for both Niles and Tobin.
1: Only $5,000 for those murderous...
3: That's right, Miss Lane. The bondsman who came with Gann stepped right up, slapped down the $5,000, and our case against Hickey walked out of court, free on bail.
1: Oh, no.
0: Jeff and Jemima, they'll skip town.
2: Of course.
3: Sure, they've already skipped. I only had one man handy, and I put him on their tail. He followed them to the airport, where they took off in a chartered plane.
2: Oh, jeez.
1: Well, there goes the ball game.
3: And how? 10-1, they're headed out of the country. And without them to testify against Mike Hickey, we haven't got a case against him. And the big boy is still running this town.
4: Dismayed, Clark Kent, Lois Lane, and Candy Myers stare at the grim-faced Inspector Henderson, aware now that at the very moment of victory, their prize has been snatched from their hands, and Mike Hickey is still free to assert his gangster rule over Metropolis. We know that Hickey, threatened as he never was before, will attempt anything to crush all opposition to his evil rule. We know, too, that Perry White, his name cleared, will stake everything to dethrone the corrupt political boss. What will the next move be in this titanic struggle for civil rights in a great city? We'll find out in tomorrow's thrilling episode, so be sure to listen. Tune in, same time, same station, for Chapter 14 of Ruler of Darkness on The Adventures of Superman. And remember, for breakfast, it's Kellogg's Pep. For excitement, The Adventures of Superman. Superman is a copyrighted feature appearing in Superman DC Comics magazine and is brought to you Monday through Friday at this same time by Kellogg's Pep, the Super Cereal.
5: Part 13 of The Ruler of Darkness. 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I'm Greg Bell, and as I've shared with you before, a number of things we associate with Superman today were actually invented for radio. For example, kryptonite. It was a radio creation, introducing something that weakened the Man of Steel, leveling the playing field for the villains, and it served as a way for lead actor Bud Collier to take a little time off. You see, back then, the show was live, airing multiple times a week. Well, if Superman was too sick, though, to speak due to exposure to kryptonite, Collier could take some time off, and other cast members could carry a few installments. My question this time, though, is this. Periodically, another famous DC comic book superhero would be heard on Radio Superman. Do you recall which one? Actually, it was a duo. I'll let the answer then wrap up when radio was right after this.
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9: 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Hey, I'm Greg Bell, and that'll do it this time around. 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
10: Debris found. I'm Deborah Valentine, Fox News. The U.S. Coast Guard says debris from a missing medevac plane en route from Bermuda to Logan International Airport has been discovered in ocean waters off the island of Nantucket. Fox's Marion Rafferty reports.
11: It was headed to Boston from Bermuda. The FAA says it lost contact with the aircraft near Nantucket. The plane plummeted from 24,000 feet to 11,000 feet in just 3 minutes. Six people are on board, including a patient and two medical workers.
10: In a statement from Bermuda Premier, the missing plane belongs to Canadian company Latitude Air Ambulance. They say the missing Gulfstream G100 is one of its 10 jets. The company confirms the flight was in an active medevac operation when ATC lost contact. President Donald Trump speaks on the administration's record-setting numbers at a rally held in Ohio ahead of the midterms.
12: It was just announced that under Republican leadership, incomes for hardworking Americans have soared to the highest level ever recorded.
10: The president adds that the fake news media refuses to talk about our record-setting numbers, so if you don't mind, I'm going to do it myself. The president aims to boost the candidacies of U.S. Senator John Husted and gubernatorial candidate Vivek Ramaswamy 1 month ahead of the midterm elections. The campaign rally at the Butler Vandalia Center in a Dayton suburb. A meeting taking place at Camp David among top Trump administration officials to discuss the Iran conflict and the civil war in Yemen. Yemen involving fierce battles with Iran-backed

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1: And I wanted to talk to you anyway about the UFO reports, what you think of them.
2: The best thing about it is it's really exciting. We got complete vindication because basically what happened was is the government admitted that we don't know what these spots, these objects, these bright lights are, but basically you can help the government because the thing we're finding out is the government's not that bright and they need our...
3: I'm Deborah Valentine. Debris has been found in ocean waters off Nantucket Island that the U.S. Coast Guard confirms is that of a missing medevac traveling from Bermuda to Boston's Logan International.
4: A Canadian medical transport company, Latitude Air Ambulance, based in Ontario, has spoken out to several outlets to say the missing plane is one of theirs.
3: Fox's CB Cotton, search and rescue efforts continue. Six people were aboard. 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
11: Wreckage found. I'm Deborah Valentine, Fox News. Debris from a missing medevac plane en route from Bermuda to Logan International Airport has been discovered off the island of Nantucket, according to the U.S. Coast Guard. Air traffic control audio moments before the air ambulance was reported missing.
12: Roger, you said you're coming in blind. Is that what you said? Okay, you declare an emergency or no? Okay, you're coming in a little weak.
11: Two crew members, two medical workers, one patient, and another person were aboard. President Trump in Ohio Saturday, where he rallied voters ahead of the 2026 midterm elections in November. The president highlighting economic success under his administration, despite an underwhelming September jobs report.
13: It's just announced that under Republican leadership, incomes for hardworking Americans have soared to the highest level ever recorded.
11: Just 29,000 new jobs were added in September. The race for Ohio's Senate seat is key to Republicans maintaining control of the upper chamber.
14: Polls show Republican John Husted is lagging behind Democrat Sherrod Brown. A poll from Marist shows Brown leading Husted by 8 percentage points, 51% to 43%. As a former senator, Brown does enjoy name recognition in this state, but voters I've spoken to say that's not necessarily a good thing. They point to Brown's loss in 2024 as proof that many folks have already rejected his record. Brown, meantime, has a new Substack post. He says, without fail, John has voted for special interests, pharma, crypto, Wall Street, and tax breaks for billionaires over those of middle-class people, with one objective, to increase value for shareholders. Husted has leaned into his alliance with the president, even as some GOP candidates have broken with some of the president's policies, like the war in Iran.
11: Fox's Madeline Rivera. 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
17: That heat's going to be out there for one more day.
18: Temperatures being 30 degrees above average.
15: Put the

0: Here's the total security of Southern Minnesota weather forecast. I'm meteorologist Megan Mulford. Lows around 49 overnight under clear skies. West winds 5 to 10 miles an hour. Ample sunshine expected Sunday. Highs level off around 64. Lows level off around 42 Sunday night. Clear skies. Lots of sunshine and dry Monday and Tuesday. Mid-60s Monday. Low 70s by Tuesday. From the Weatherology Weather Center, I'm staff meteorologist Megan Mulford. Right now, it's 59 degrees.
1: Fox News, I'm Deborah Valentine. Debris has been found in ocean waters off Nantucket Island that is suspected of being that of an air ambulance traveling from Bermuda to Boston's Logan International Airport.
2: The plane plummeted from 24,000 feet to 11,000 feet in just 3 minutes. Six people are on board, including a patient and two medical workers.
1: Fox's Marianne Rafferty reporting. Search and rescue efforts continue. President Donald Trump took to the stage in Ohio for a high-stakes campaign rally at the Butler Vandalia Center in a Dayton suburb, asking voters.
3: For some reason, when I don't run, they draw 44% less people. So what I'm going to do is ask you to just pretend that I'm running.
1: The president's rally aims to boost the candidacies of U.S. Senator John Husted and gubernatorial candidate Vivek Ramaswamy 1 month ahead of the midterms. 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
8: Wreckage found. I'm Deborah Valentine, Fox News. Debris from a missing medevac plane en route from Bermuda to Logan International Airport has been discovered off the island of Nantucket, according to the U.S. Coast Guard. Air traffic control audio moments before the air ambulance was reported missing.
9: Roger, you said you're coming in blind. Is that what you said? Okay, you declare an emergency. No. Okay, you're coming in a little weak.
8: Two crew members, two medical workers, one patient, and another person were aboard. President Trump in Ohio Saturday, where he rallied voters ahead of the 2026 midterm elections in November. The president highlighting economic success under his administration, despite an underwhelming September jobs report.
10: It's just announced that under Republican leadership, incomes for hardworking Americans have soared to the highest level ever recorded.
8: Just 29,000 new jobs were added in September. The race for Ohio Senate seat is key to Republicans maintaining control of the upper chamber.
11: Polls show Republican John Husted is lagging behind Democrat Sherrod Brown. A poll from Marist shows Brown leading Husted by 8 percentage points, 51-43%. As a former senator, Brown does enjoy name recognition in this state, but voters I've spoken to say that's not necessarily a good thing. They point to Brown's loss in 2024 as proof that many folks have already rejected his record. Brown, meantime, has a new Substack post. He says, without fail, John has voted for special interests, pharma, crypto, Wall Street, and tax breaks for billionaires over those of middle-class people, with one objective, to increase value for shareholders. Husted has leaned into his alliance with the president, even as some GOP candidates have broken with some of the president's policies, like the war in Iran.
8: Fox's Madeline Rivera. 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
2: New details emerging about the Fly Dubai co-pilot accused of trying to hijack an Israel-bound flight. We get more from Fox's Jeff Wall in Tel Aviv.
3: According to people familiar with the matter who spoke to Fox News, the suspect had previously been hired by Oman Air but was grounded over suspicion of his activities. The nature of those activities hasn't been disclosed, but the suspect, after being given a ground job with Oman Air, later moved to Dubai, where he eventually became a pilot for Fly Dubai. The Associated Press has identified the pilot as Imam al-Hamami. The Emiratis, who are leading the investigation, now saying the suspect attacked the captain of that aircraft using the axe that is typically stored in the cockpit for emergencies. The UAE's attorney general saying the suspect then tried to take control over the plane, attempting to carry out what they are calling a terrorist attack.
2: Investigators are trying to determine whether the co-pilot acted alone or had connections to an extremist group or foreign entity. Across the southeast, millions facing flooding as rain impacts the region, with some areas seeing half a foot of rain. Fox Weather's Brandi Kimmel reports from New Orleans.
4: Here in New Orleans, 2 to 3 inches of rain by Monday. In coastal Mississippi, going into the Florida Panhandle, we could see up to 8 inches of rain. Overall, we have up to a level 2 out of 4 risk for flash flooding through Monday. Now, yesterday, city emergency officials in New Orleans sent text alerts warning residents of possible street flooding, stating parking is temporarily allowed on medians, also known as the neutral ground here, which is generally elevated above street level. Meanwhile, several events have been impacted, including the National Fried Chicken Festival, which was originally scheduled this weekend and now pushed to next weekend.
2: On Sunday, the flood threat shifts east and extends much into Georgia and the Carolinas. Alabama and most of Mississippi are included in the level 2 out of 4 threat as well. I'm Deborah Valentine. This is Fox News.
5: Here's your total security of 7 Minnesota weather forecast. I'm meteorologist Megan Mulford. Lows around 49 overnight under clear skies. West winds 5 to 10 miles an hour. Ample sunshine expected Sunday. Highs level off around 64. Lows level off around 42. Sunday night, clear skies. Lots of sunshine and dry Monday and Tuesday. Mid-60s Monday. Low 70s by Tuesday. From the Weatherology Weather Center, I'm staff meteorologist Megan Mulford. Right now, it's 59 degrees.
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0: think there's something to be said for that. 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So let's come back with John Kachuba when we come back after the break. 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

0: Here's your total security of Southern Minnesota weather forecast. I'm meteorologist Megan Mulford. Clear skies overnight with a low of 49. Winds out of the northwest, 5 to 10 miles an hour. Ample sunshine expected again Sunday. High temperatures reach up to 65. Lows dip down to about 42 Sunday night. Clear skies. Mainly clear Monday with a high of 66. 72 Tuesday. From the Weatherology Weather Center, I'm meteorologist Megan Mulford. Right now, 55.
1: News. I'm Deborah Valentine. Search and rescue continues after a medevac flight from Bermuda to Logan International Airport in Boston dropped off the radar off Nantucket Island. Fox's Marion Rafferty.
2: The plane plummeted from 24,000 feet to 11,000 feet in just 3 minutes.
1: Six people were aboard. The Coast Guard confirms spotting a debris field. President Donald Trump speaking on the administration's record-setting numbers at a rally held in Ohio ahead of the midterms.
3: It was just announced that under Republican leadership, incomes for hardworking Americans have soared to the highest level ever recorded.
1: The president aiming to boost the Ohio candidacies of U.S. Senator John Husted and gubernatorial candidate Vivek Ramaswamy 1 month ahead of the midterm elections. 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
9: A debris field spotted. I'm Deborah Valentine, Fox News. A search is still underway for a missing Boston-bound medical plane. Fox's Marianne Rafferty reports.
10: The Coast Guard has found debris from a medical transport plane that vanished off Massachusetts coast. The search is still ongoing for its six passengers. The FAA says it lost contact with the aircraft early Saturday morning near Nantucket. It was headed to Boston from Bermuda. The plane plummeted from 24,000 feet to 11,000 feet in just 3 minutes.
9: The Massachusetts Port Authority released a statement saying their thoughts are with those on board and their loved ones as the search continues. President Trump rallying in Ohio on Saturday in support of Republican candidates ahead of the midterms, including Ohio GOP Senator John Husted and gubernatorial candidate Vivek Ramaswamy. The president accuses the media of negative reporting on his tariffs.
11: A word that's made our country rich. A word that I said is my favorite word in the whole dictionary. And the fake news killed me. They kill me. I said, this is my favorite word. The word is tariff.
9: Central to Democratic campaigning messaging is spiking inflation under the Trump administration. Cornell University's president, Michael Kotlikoff, is responding to the closing of a 2024 investigation into allegations by a former female student that she was gang-raped by seven members of the Chi Phi fraternity.
12: I want to acknowledge something that can be difficult for an institution to say. We don't have all the answers, but we are committed to investigating and finding the answers our community deserves.
9: The Tompkins County DA says there was not enough evidence to prove Jane Doe's case, forcing it closed. New York's governor has appointed the state's attorney general as a special prosecutor to lead a criminal investigation into the alleged incident. 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
9: It's election day in Brazil, where the current president is being challenged by the son of the man he beat the last time.
16: Jair Bolsonaro can't run to avenge his defeat to President Luiz Inácio Lula da Silva. The ally of President Trump is serving a 27-year prison sentence for attempting a coup in the aftermath of his 2022 election loss. But Flavio Bolsonaro, his son, is running, and polls suggest a very close race. Brazil is deeply polarized between the left

0: left-wing President Lula and his right-wing opponent, so a small number of persuadable voters will swing the election. On Friday, the US suspended services at its Brazilian embassy and consulates, citing unspecified security concerns. Jonathan Savage, Fox News.
1: The polls in Bosnia are open for an election testing a separatist Serb leader's grip on power despite his ban from public office. Across the southeast, millions facing flooding as rain impacts the region, with some areas expecting half a foot of precipitation. Fox Weather's Brandi Campbell reports from New Orleans.
2: Here in New Orleans, 2 to 3 inches of rain by Monday. In coastal Mississippi going into the Florida Panhandle, we could see up to 8 inches of rain. Overall, we have up to a level 2 out of 4 risk for flash flooding through Monday. Now, yesterday, city emergency officials in New Orleans sent text alerts warning residents of possible street flooding, stating parking is temporarily allowed on medians, also known as the neutral ground here, which is generally elevated above street level. Meanwhile, several events have been impacted, including the National Fried Chicken Festival, which was originally scheduled this weekend and now pushed to next weekend.
1: Today, the flood threat shifts east and extends much into Georgia and the Carolinas. Alabama and most of Mississippi are also included in the level 2 out of 4 threat as well. I'm Deborah Valentine. This is Fox News.
3: Here's your total security of Southern Minnesota weather forecast. I'm meteorologist Megan Mulford. Clear skies overnight with a low of 49. Winds out of the northwest, 5 to 10 miles an hour. Ample sunshine expected again Sunday. High temperatures reach up to 65. Lows dip down to about 42 Sunday night. Clear skies. Mainly clear Monday with a high of 66. 72 Tuesday. From the Weatherology Weather Center, I'm meteorologist Megan Mulford. Right now, 55.
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take some more. So hang on for me and give us a call if you have a question or comment for John Kajuba. We'll be right back. 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

0: the Total Security of Southern Minnesota weather forecast, I'm meteorologist Megan Mulford. Lows dip down to about 49 overnight under mainly clear skies. Winds out of the northwest, 5 to 10 miles an hour. Ample sunshine expected Sunday, highs around 65. Lows dip down to about 41 Sunday night, clear skies. Mainly clear Monday with highs around 66. 74 Tuesday. From the Weatherology Weather Center, I'm meteorologist Megan Mulford. Currently 54.
1: News. I'm Deborah Valentine. Debris found in ocean waters off Nantucket. The U.S. Coast Guard confirms it's set of a missing medevac traveling from Bermuda to Boston's Logan International.
2: A Canadian medical transport company, Latitude Air Ambulance, based in Ontario, has spoken out to several outlets to say the missing plane is one of theirs.
1: Fox's TV Cotton search and rescue efforts continue. Six people were aboard. President Trump speaking to a crowd of supporters in Ohio during his 32-day, 17-state midterm campaign swing. The president encouraging voters to maintain GOP majorities in Congress.
3: Radical left Democrats handed us the dark age of America, but we will quickly turn it into, and we already have, what we've done in a little more than a year and a half is incredible. We're the hottest country anywhere in the world.
1: Democrats touting spiking inflation as part of their midterm strategy. 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
8: In December 2020, I was the first doctor in the U.S. to receive a COVID-19 vaccine. I'm Dr. Eve DeRosa, Chairman of Emergency Medicine at Lenox Hill Hospital. COVID-19 has taken a heavy toll on the Black community. To be able to tell them with authority that I felt safe enough to be the first and that I did my research and, hey, look, I'm like you, I understand you, I think made a big difference. The vaccines are lifesavers, but their protection can decline with time, and that's why booster shots are so important. 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With Omicron, vaccine effectiveness against hospitalization was 91% after a booster. Everyone age 5 and up should be vaccinated, and everyone age 12 and up should get a booster dose. 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For more information, visit covidvaccineproject.org.

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0: There's Brandi Campbell reports from New Orleans.
1: Here in New Orleans, 2 to 3 inches of rain by Monday. In coastal Mississippi, going into the Florida Panhandle, we could see up to 8 inches of rain. Overall, we have up to a level 2 out of 4 risk for flash flooding through Monday. Now, yesterday, city emergency officials in New Orleans sent text alerts warning residents of possible street flooding, stating parking is temporarily allowed on medians, also known as the neutral ground here, which is generally elevated above street level. Meanwhile, several events have been impacted, including the National Fried Chicken Festival, which was originally scheduled this weekend and now pushed to next weekend.
0: Today, the flood threat shifts east and extends much into Georgia and the Carolinas. Alabama and most of Mississippi are also included in the level 2 out of 4 threat as well. I'm Deborah Valentine. This is Fox News.
2: Here's your Total Security of Southern Minnesota weather forecast. I'm meteorologist Megan Mulford. Lows dip down to about 49 overnight under mainly clear skies. Winds out of the northwest, 5 to 10 miles an hour. Ample sunshine expected Sunday. Highs around 65. Lows dip down to about 41 Sunday night. Clear skies. Mainly clear Monday with highs around 66. 74 Tuesday. From the Weatherology Weather Center, I'm meteorologist Megan Mulford. Currently 54. 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

0: official Total Security of Southern Minnesota weather forecast, I'm meteorologist Megan Mulford. Lows dip down to about 49 overnight under mainly clear skies. Winds out of the northwest, 5 to 10 miles an hour. Ample sunshine expected Sunday, highs around 65. Lows dip down to about 41 Sunday night. Clear skies, mainly clear Monday with highs around 66. 74 Tuesday. From the Weatherology Weather Center, I'm meteorologist Megan Mulford. Currently 53.
1: I'm Deborah Valentine. President Trump speaking to a crowd of supporters in Ohio during his midterm campaign swing. The president encouraging voters to maintain GOP majorities in Congress.
2: Radical left Democrats handed us the dark age of America, but we will quickly turn it into, and we already have, what we've done in a little more than a year and a half is incredible. We're the hottest country anywhere in the world.
1: Democrats touting spiking inflation in their midterm campaigning. The U.S. Marine arrested in Japan on suspicion of murder. Fox's Marion Rafferty reports Lance Corporal Devin Jacob Ballard suspected of killing a 39-year-old Japanese woman and stealing her belongings from an Okinawan hotel.
3: CCTV reportedly shows the suspect entering with the woman, then leaving with her belongings.
1: He denies the allegations. The U.S. Embassy is aware of the arrest. 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
1: Smith, the Padres jumped out to a 2-0 lead, but the Brewers chipped away, getting a 2-run blast from Jackson Churio in the third to tie the score before catcher William Contreras delivered in the bottom of the seventh with two outs.
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2: Here's your total security of Southern Minnesota weather forecast. I'm meteorologist Megan Mulford. Bright sunshine expected today. Daytime highs approaching 65. Winds out of the northwest, 8 to 15 miles an hour. Clear skies again tonight. Lows dip down to about 41. Daytime highs approaching 66. Tomorrow, mainly clear skies. Dry with temperatures a bit above average Tuesday and Wednesday, and highs from the upper 60s to the mid 70s. I'm weatherology meteorologist Megan Mulford. Currently 50.
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0: year that Stetson Bennett was there wasn't great, but he was good. He was kind of like, all right, two hands on the wheel. What ends up, you know, they win a national championship. And the next year, he was an assassin for the Dogs. That's what Gunnar Stockton is. Gunnar Stockton is the least talked about really good quarterback in all of college football right now. And his name needs to be in the Heisman conversation along with Mensah, along with Jeremiah Smith, and along with Keelan Russell. We'll talk to Heather Dinich about that coming up next. Courtney Cronin and Peter Burns, best week ever on ESPN Radio.
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0: College football was highlighted by seven of the top 10 teams in the AP poll going on the road. I'm Chris Smith. Now, those teams went 6-1 with the lone loss coming in Columbia, where Austin Simmons threw for 340 yards and two touchdowns. Jamal Roberts ran for 211 yards and three more scores as number 25 Missouri trounced the 8th-ranked Florida 45-17 to snap a 9-game losing streak against ranked opponents. The 28-point win was the largest versus an AP top 10 team in program history. Meanwhile, it was another Heisman day for Ohio State's Jeremiah Smith.
1: Sam fakes the handoff, sets up to pass. Pressure coming, eludes one defender. Rockets one deep down the right side of the field for Jeremiah Smith. Got it to the 10 of Iowa, off a defender and into the end zone. Jeremiah Smith, long deep.

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1: Here's your total security of Southern Minnesota weather forecast and meteorologist Megan Mulford. Bright sunshine expected today. Daytime highs approaching 65. Winds out of the northwest, 8 to 15 miles an hour. Clear skies again tonight. Lows dip down to about 41. Daytime highs approaching 66. Tomorrow, mainly clear skies. Dry with temperatures a bit above average Tuesday and Wednesday, and highs from the upper 60s to the mid 70s. I'm weatherology meteorologist Megan Mulford. Currently 48.
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0: The division series started with all eight teams in action. I'm Chris Smith. The Padres jumped out to a 2-0 lead, but the Brewers chipped away, getting a two-run blast from Jackson Churio in the third to tie up that score before catcher William Contreras delivered in the bottom of the seventh with two outs.
1: The 3-2. Swing, a high fly ball, well struck, right center field, it's back, and it's gone! Contreras will touch them all, and he stops midway up the first baseline and pumps his fist at the Brewer dugout.
0: Boog Sciambi with the call on ESPN Radio. Now the Padres tie France. Thought he hit a go-ahead ninth-inning home run, but as the ball sailed towards left field, it hit the roof cable at the American Family Field and fell into Churio's gloves for an out. According to the stadium's ground rules, a fair ball that hits anything attached to the roof is in play. The Brewers held on to win 3-2 in Game 1 of the NLDS. Meanwhile, in the triple-digit heat at Dodger Stadium, Tarek Skubal struck out 7 in 6 dominant innings as the Dodgers beat the Braves 5-3. Speaking of stellar pitching, the Rays' Drew Rasmussen had a near no-hitter. The right-hander set a postseason franchise record with 10 strikeouts in their 1-0 win over the Yankees in Game 1 of their AL Division Series. Meanwhile, Munetaka Murakami hit a two-run homer while 5 Chicago pitchers combined for a three-hitter as the White Sox blanked the Guardians.

0: expected. Today, daytime highs approaching 65. Winds out of the northwest, 8 to 15 miles an hour. Clear skies again. Tonight, lows dip down to about 41. Daytime highs approaching 66. Tomorrow, lots of sunshine. Clear skies Tuesday with daytime highs approaching 74. 69 Wednesday. From the Weatherology Weather Center, I'm meteorologist Megan Mulford. Right now, it's 47 degrees.
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Good morning and welcome. This is St. John's Lutheran Church in Austin, Minnesota. Please join us. It is time for a live broadcast from our Sunday morning service here at St. John's. Our pastor is the Reverend Robert Belker, and our service will be starting in just a moment.

Good morning, everyone. Can you hear me okay? I can't tell if this is on. Okay, that's great. Nice to see you all today. Today we're celebrating the work of the Lutheran Women's Missionary League, and we'll be praying for the women and the men who surround them and support them too. The pledge will be said, and the closing hymn will be the LWML hymn today. But that work is very important because they do a lot of outreach and provide support for many different organizations within our church and the work that we're doing to share the gospel with people. So our opening hymn this morning, though, will be a nice one, a sweet one called Seek Ye First. It's hymn number 712. Let's rise.

In the name of the Father, and of the Son, and of the Holy Spirit. Amen. Our help is in the name of the Lord. If you, O Lord, kept a record of sins, O Lord, who could stand? But with you there is forgiveness, therefore you are feared. Since we are gathered to hear God's word, call upon him in prayer and praise, and receive the body and blood of our Lord Jesus Christ in the fellowship of this altar. Let us first consider our unworthiness and confess before God and one another that we have sinned in thought, word, and deed, and that we cannot free ourselves from our sinful condition. Together as his people, let us take refuge in the infinite mercy of God, our Heavenly Father, seeking his grace for the sake of Christ, and saying, God, be merciful to me, a sinner. Almighty God, have mercy upon us, forgive us our sins, and lead us to everlasting life. Amen. Almighty God, merciful Father, in holy baptism you declared us to be your children and gathered us into your one holy church, in which you daily and richly forgive us our sins and grant us new life through your Spirit. Be in our midst, enliven our faith, and graciously receive our prayer and praise. Through your Son, Jesus Christ, our Lord. Amen. Oh, give thanks to the Lord, for he is good, for his steadfast love endures forever. The stone that the builders rejected has become the cornerstone. This is the Lord's doing. It is marvelous in our eyes. This is the day that the Lord has made. Let us rejoice and be glad in it. Glory be to the Father, and to the Son, and to the Holy Spirit, as it was in the beginning, is now, and will be forever. Amen. Oh, give thanks to the Lord, for he is good, for his steadfast love endures forever.

0: The Lord be with you.
1: And also with you.
0: Let us pray. Gracious God, you gave your Son into the hands of sinful men who killed him. Forgive us when we reject your unfailing love, and grant us the fullness of your salvation through Jesus Christ, your Son, our Lord, who lives and reigns with you and the Holy Spirit, one God, now and forever. Amen. You may be seated. The Old Testament reading is in Isaiah chapter 5, and Jesus is aware of this text when he prepares to talk to the Pharisees in our gospel lesson about the issues that are dividing them. Let me sing for my beloved of my love song concerning his vineyard. My beloved had a vineyard on a very fertile hill. He dug it and cleared it of stones and planted it with choice vines. He built a watchtower in the midst of it and hewed out a wine vat in it. And he looked for it to yield grapes, but it yielded wild grapes. And now, O inhabitants of Jerusalem and men of Judah, judge between me and my vineyard. What more was there to do for my vineyard that I have not done in it? When I looked for it to yield grapes, why did it yield wild grapes? And now I will tell you what I will do to my vineyard. I will remove its hedge, and it shall be devoured. I will break down its wall, and it shall be trampled down. I will make it a waste. It shall not be pruned or hoed, and briars and thorns shall grow up. I will also command the clouds that they rain no rain upon it. For the vineyard of the Lord of hosts is the house of Israel, and the men of Judah are his pleasant planting. And he looked for justice, but behold, bloodshed. For righteousness, but behold, an outcry. This is the word of the Lord. Let's read together the psalm for today. Psalm 80. Restore us, O God of hosts. Let your face shine that we may be saved. You brought a vine out of Egypt. You drove out the nations and planted it. You cleared the ground for it. It took deep root and filled the land. The mountains were covered with its shade, the mighty cedars with its branches. It sent out its branches to the sea and its shoots to the river. Why then have you broken down the walls so that all who pass along the way pluck its fruit? The boar from the forest ravages it, and all that move in the field feed on it. Turn again, O God of hosts. Look down from heaven and see. Have regard for this vine and plant it, and for the Son whom you

made strong for yourself. They have burned it with fire. They have cut it down. Perish at the rebuke of your face. But let your hand be on the man of your right hand, the Son of Man, whom you have made strong for yourself. Then we shall not turn back from you. Give us life, and we will call upon your name. Restore us, O Lord God of hosts. Let your face shine that we may be saved. We continue to read from Philippians, today chapter 3, verses 4b to 14. If anyone else thinks he has reason for confidence in the flesh, I have more. Circumcised on the eighth day, of the people of Israel, of the tribe of Benjamin, a Hebrew of Hebrews, as to the law, a Pharisee, as to zeal, a persecutor of the church, as to righteousness, under the law, blameless. But whatever gain I had, I counted as loss for the sake of Christ. Indeed, I count everything as loss because of the surpassing worth of knowing Christ Jesus my Lord. For his sake I have suffered the loss of all things and count them as rubbish, in order that I may gain Christ and be found in him, not having a righteousness of my own that comes from the law, but that which comes through faith in Christ, the righteousness of God that depends upon faith, that I may know him and the power of his resurrection, and may share his sufferings, becoming like him in his death, that by any means possible I may attain the resurrection from the dead. Not that I have already obtained this or am already perfect, but I press on to make it my own, because Christ Jesus has made me his own. Brothers, I do not consider that I have made it my own, but one thing I do, forgetting what lies behind and straining forward to what lies ahead, I press on toward the goal for the prize of the upward call of God in Christ Jesus. This is the word of the Lord.

the Holy Gospel according to St. Matthew, the 21st chapter. Glory to you, O Lord. Jesus said, "Hear another parable. There was a master of a house who had planted a vineyard and put a fence around it and dug a wine press in it and built a tower and leased it to tenants and went into another country. When the season for fruit drew near, he sent his servants to the tenants to get his fruit. And the tenants took his servants and beat one, killed another, and stoned another. Again, he sent other servants more than the first, and they did the same to them. Finally, he sent his son to them, saying, 'They will respect my son.' But when the tenants saw the son, they said to themselves, 'This is the heir. Come, let us kill him and have his inheritance.' And they took him and threw him out of the vineyard and

Told him. When therefore the owner of the vineyard comes, what will he do to those tenants? They said to him, he will put those wretches to a miserable death and let out the vineyard to other tenants, who will give him the fruits in their seasons. Jesus said to them, have you never read in the scriptures, the stone that the builders rejected has become the cornerstone? This was the Lord's doing, and it is marvelous in our eyes. Therefore I tell you, the kingdom of God will be taken away from you and given to a people producing its fruits. And the one who falls on this stone will be broken to pieces. And when it falls on anyone, it will crush him. When the chief priests and the Pharisees heard his parables, they perceived that he was speaking about them. And although they were seeking to arrest him, they feared the crowds, because they held him to be a prophet. This is the gospel of the Lord. Praise to you, O Christ. I believe in one God, the Father Almighty, maker of heaven and earth, and of all things visible and invisible. And in one Lord Jesus Christ, the only begotten Son of God, begotten of his Father before all worlds, God of God, light of light, very God of very God, begotten, not made, being of one substance with the Father, by whom all things were made, who for us men and for our salvation came down from heaven and was incarnate by the Holy Spirit, the Virgin Mary, and was made man, and was crucified also for us under Pontius Pilate. He suffered and was buried, and the third day he rose again according to the scriptures, and ascended into heaven, and sits at the right hand of the Father. And he will come again with glory to judge both the living and the dead, whose kingdom will have no end. And I believe in the Holy Spirit, who proceeds from the Father and the Son, who with the Father and the Son together is worshipped and glorified, who spoke by the prophets. And I believe in one holy Christian and apostolic church. I acknowledge one baptism for the remission of sins. And I look for the resurrection of the dead and the life of the world to come. Amen. We are seated now for the hymn of the day. My song is Love Unknown, hymn 430.

Grace be yours and peace from God our Father and our Lord and Savior Jesus Christ. Amen. Please pray with me. Let the words of my mouth and the meditation of our hearts be acceptable in your sight, O Lord, our strength and our Redeemer. Amen. Okay, there are some things we just should do. There's crops in the fields, should be harvested. So much would be wasted if they just left them out there. Bills should be paid when they're due. We say they have to be paid. There are gifts that should be given for birthdays, weddings, graduations, because it's family. We say. And I should put some more gas in my car, even though I bristle at the price on the sign. We should clean that out before garbage day comes. I've heard that one more than once. And no doubts there are others the should do that's that you know. There's one that jumps off the page, however, in Jesus' parable. It's spoken to those who don't believe in him, who are actually plotting against him. They're not sure how to do it, but they know they need to get rid of him. And he preaches a parable about those who don't do their diligence, who don't do what they should. They should honor God. Basic. They should respect that they are people who do not own the vineyard. Christ was warning their religious leaders because they had such a weak and misplaced faith that they had no love for those who were doing without and no respect for the salvation that God

And you know this makes sense. You have to develop a land. You can't just throw seeds out there and expect things to grow. Out in California, people prepare lands to be these world-famous vineyards. People are doing it today in all the states. You can find a vineyard not too many miles from wherever you are. And they're all hoping for good produce and good sales. God did this. God created the heavens and the earth some 6,000 years ago. And then he planted a garden in Eden for people. After they sinned, he flooded the world and started over with Noah. Then he called Abraham and set up the descendants of his grandson Israel, Jacob, after their exodus from Egypt. He set them up in a land flowing with milk and honey. He routed the many unbelieving people in that land so he could give it to them as a possession. But it was still God's land, God's holy place, God's people living there. And many times he explained to them, he showed them, he illustrated for them how they should act and what they should and should not do. This is basic Sunday school stuff, right? But those servants in the parable who go to the people to remind them again to straighten up and what they should and shouldn't do are like the prophets that God sent in the days of the Old Testament. The prophets were mistreated. The prophets were ignored, sent away with disgust. Some of them had to flee or be killed by the king. And some actually were killed. There was one prophet in 2 Chronicles chapter 24 who was actually stoned to death right in the courtyard of the temple. 2 Chronicles puts it like this, 24:19. Although the Lord sent prophets to the people to bring them back to him, they would not listen. There are some things we should do, and there are some things which a fair and loving God may do. He may make a beautiful place for us. He may give us a home and a family. And he may give us a church from which come many reminders how we should be and how we should act. And it's not wrong for God to fire us or reject us who do not do his will. We are not the owners of this world. And that's something that atheists and evolutionists and creationists and faithful Christians all agree on. That we should take care of the earth that we have been given so that we don't lose it. It's not wrong.

forgot he may come down and see what's going on. He may give second chances or third chances if he wants to, because God can keep hoping for good to come from bad. That's what repentance is all about, which we practice in this communion that we're having today. Repentance, where we turn from our sinful ways that we recognize after examining ourselves, and then partake of the body and blood of Christ for our forgiveness. You know, it's also possible for God to enter right into his creation and to become part of it, to get back on top of it all, to enter in. Because this parable talks about sending his own son, and that's something Jesus added to the story of the vineyard. He wanted to point out that he had his boots on the ground in that land. And even though they had an on-site visit from God himself, they did not do what they should. Well, the Pharisees did not. And even as there are many faithful people in our country today, there are many who are not faithful. And things get rocky. So Jesus, after the parable, where the Pharisees agree with him, these people are rotten and they need to be punished or exiled, Jesus quotes the Old Testament again about this rockiness. Stones that you build with, good stones. And then he talks about an especially good one that is cast aside as if it wasn't choice enough. We won't build with Christ. We won't build in Christ. We won't include Christ in our plans. We won't build upon Christ, because we do not want him or any God but the one that we choose to tell us what to do and what we should do. That's what they say. And God forbid, that's what we say at times. Some years ago, with my family, we went for a hike. We were in this lovely state park in Wisconsin. It's called Devil's Lake State Park. We should have paid attention to the name a little more, because we thought we'd enjoy this peaceful stroll around this beautiful lake. It's a mile or so, we thought, on the map that they had at the visitor center. But the path soon started going uphill, and uphill some more, and uphill some more. So in order to continue, we knew that we had to go down. We could have turned around and gone back the way we came, but we started to go down so we could continue the circuit of the lake. And the path was so scary. It was all stones, big stones, sharp stones. You were supposed to step on them carefully to get down the path. And if you slipped, there was no guardrail, there was no handle. If you slipped and missed a stone, you'd

Image yourself. We were so high. Once we looked over to the right and we saw these climbers practicing mountain rescue techniques with ropes and stretchers. And this was below us and off to the side of us. We saw the back of a bald eagle as it flew below our feet. And we were so shook when we got down, because we thought we'd either be broken on the rocks or have the cliff fall on us. And so I understand when Jesus describes how you can't really reject God. You can't. The stone will either be underneath you and you will fall upon it, or else it will fall upon you and crush your plans, your dreams, your future. But Jesus doesn't leave it there. He knows that after he is rejected, arrested, tried and condemned, beaten and humiliated, crucified and buried, that he would become the valued stone, the gem of all gems, the cornerstone to build a life on, and the capstone that holds things up and holds things together. He becomes the keystone of our life now and in heaven. As rocky as things can become, we have the rock that is like no other. If you're on a rocky road, remember this parable and this lesson from Holy Week. See, rocks appear because of God's glory. He made every rock. But we fall short of God's glory. And we encounter rocks all over the place that threaten us. Financial rocks, perhaps. Relationship rocks. Gallstones, like I had. Errors in judgment. Errors in choices as we pick our way down a rocky path. Rocks cause us to take detours around barriers. Rocks cause delays that we have to stop and endure. And they cause disturbances that we must go through. These are there because God wants us to trust him and to learn what the rocks are for. They tell us what we should do. And most of all, they show us a Savior. He bore their weight. He joined us in our rocky world. He became the one punished in our stead. They would have thrown rocks at him and stoned him to death, except that God ordained that he would be crucified, die, and be buried. Our sin, impossible to endure. Who can take all the sin in the world? It crushed him, but he did what he should. He obeyed God. He trusted the Father. And that
means

There is one rock that we can trust. And on the third day, he was lifted up. Above all names, above all stones, so that we could, in turn, lift high the cross. For God desires that we, by faith in Jesus, should be everlasting tenants who share his vineyard with him. In Jesus' name, amen. The peace of God, which passes all understanding, keep your hearts and minds in Christ Jesus unto life everlasting. Amen. Let us pray for the whole Church of God in Christ Jesus and for all people according to their needs. Merciful Lord, you have hewn out a place for your church in the holy wounds of your Son, Jesus Christ. Inspire works of justice in the house of your church and bring many to inhabit your new Jerusalem. Lord, in your mercy, holy Lord, rescue us from all enemies of your church and bless us with church leaders whose voices will not waver. Matthew, our Synod President, Lucas, our District President, Jesse, our Circuit Visitor, the pastors who serve here, and Travis Berg, who has his congregation's call and will visit soon. Inspire men and women to go into church work vocations and bless those preparing for church work, such as Mary, our deaconess intern. Lord, in your mercy. Everlasting Father, guide husbands and wives to love and forgive each other and strengthen them in their life together. Help parents to be faithful examples for their children and grant that orphans may know the joy of a home to call their own. Lord, in your mercy. Shine your light upon us that we may do what is good and right and what we should do as citizens of our nation. Bless Donald, our president, Tim, our governor, and all those elected and appointed to make, administer, and judge our laws. Bless the candidates whose hats are in the ring as they campaign for our votes. Lord, in your mercy. Lord of hosts, your Son Jesus came to deliver his people from all evil. Take away the fear of all who suffer in this world, especially those we name in our hearts. Fix their eyes upon their crucified Savior, who came, who comes to us, and who will come again. Lord, in your mercy. O God, you sing the song of love over the vineyard of your church. Prepare our hearts to receive the Lord's body and blood in this holy supper. Bless the women and the work of the Lutheran Women's Missionary League, and let the LWML inspire, gather, and unite the prayers of your servants so that the song of God's love is sung and heard. Lord, in your mercy. O Lord, Heavenly Father, we gratefully remember the sufferings and death of your dear Son, Jesus Christ, for our salvation, rejoicing in his victorious resurrection from the dead. We draw strength from his ascension before you, where he ever stands for us as our own high priest. Gather us together from the ends of the earth to celebrate with all the faithful the marriage feast of the Lamb in his kingdom, which has no end. Graciously receive our prayers, deliver and preserve us. For to you alone we give all glory, honor, and worship, Father, Son, and Holy Spirit, one God, now and forever. Amen. You may stand and greet one another with a
greeting of peace.

0: Yes. Then as we hear the hand bells, we'll gather our offerings.
1: 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We are located on 13th Avenue and 11th Street in Northwest Austin. Services like this one you're listening to right now are followed, or they start at 9 o'clock every Sunday morning. And they are followed by adult Bible classes, youth Bible classes, and children's Sunday school. 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We welcome you. We'd love to have you here in person here at St. John's on our Sunday mornings. Our offerings are gathered, and our handbell choir is playing, and once they're completed, our service will be continuing.

Let us rise for the service of the sacrament. The Lord be with you. Lift up your hearts. Let us give thanks to the Lord our God. It is truly good, right, and salutary that we should at all times and in all places give thanks to you, O Lord, Holy Father, Almighty, everlasting God, for the countless blessings you so freely bestow on us and all creation. Above all, we give thanks for your boundless love shown to us when you sent your only begotten Son, Jesus Christ, into our flesh and laid on him our sin, giving him into death that we might not die eternally. Because he is now risen from the dead and lives and reigns to all eternity, all who believe in him will overcome sin and death and will rise again to new life. Therefore, with angels and archangels and all the company of heaven, we laud and magnify your glorious name, evermore praising you and saying,

Blessed are you, O Lord our God, King of all creation, for you have had mercy on us and given your only begotten Son, that whoever believes in him should not perish, but have eternal life. In your righteous judgment, you

condemn the sin of Adam and Eve, who ate the forbidden fruit. And you justly barred them and all their children from the tree of life. Yet, in your great mercy, you promised salvation by a second Adam, your Son, Jesus Christ, our Lord, and made his cross a life-giving tree for all who trust in him. We give you thanks for the redemption you have prepared for us through Jesus Christ. Grant us your Holy Spirit that we may faithfully eat and drink of the fruits of his cross and receive the blessings of forgiveness, life, and salvation that come to us in his body and blood. Hear us as we pray in his name and as he has taught us. Our Father who art in heaven, hallowed be thy name. Thy kingdom come, thy will be done on earth as it is in heaven. Give us this day our daily bread, and forgive us our trespasses, as we forgive those who trespass against us. And lead us not into temptation, but deliver us from evil. For thine is the kingdom, and the power, and the glory, forever and ever. Amen. Our Lord Jesus Christ, on the night when he was betrayed, took bread. And when he had given thanks, he broke it and gave it to his disciples, saying, take and eat. This is my body, which is given for you. This do in remembrance of me. In the same way also he took the cup after supper. And when he had given thanks, he gave it to them, saying, drink of it, all of you. This cup is the New Testament in my blood, which is shed for you for the forgiveness of sins. Do this as often as you drink it, in remembrance of me. The peace of the Lord be with you always.

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1: New details about the co-pilot accused of attacking the captain of an Israel-bound Fly Dubai flight with a cockpit axe a few days ago. Officials say Hammam al-Hammami previously had been barred from flying for Omani Air over concerns about extremist views, and he was moved to an administrative job instead. He was later hired by Fly Dubai after undergoing what a diplomat describes as standard security checks. Authorities say al-Hammami attacked the captain, tried to see control of the plane last Wednesday, sending it into a steep dive with over 180 people on board. The wounded captain managed to unlock the cockpit door, allowing others to subdue the co-pilot and to eventually stabilize the jet. It made an emergency landing later in Saudi Arabia. Investigators so far finding no connection to any militant groups. A U.S. Marine, meantime, under arrest in Japan, suspected of killing a 39-year-old woman, stealing her belongings at an Okinawa hotel. Police say 20-year-old Lance Corporal Devin Jacob Ballard was seen on surveillance video entering the hotel with a woman early yesterday, then leaving alone. A hotel worker later finding her unconscious in the room. She was pronounced dead at the scene. Police arresting Ballard Sunday in an Okinawa nightlife district. He's denying the allegations. The Pentagon says it is cooperating. Some soggy days still ahead for much of the southeast. Fox Weather's Adam Klotz.
2: Big trouble spot. That is everything around the Gulf Coast, as you're seeing round after round of really heavy showers. But over the course of this Sunday, that'll fill in across the southeast. And that is why we see this risk of flooding that is going to be lingering here, not just today, but into tomorrow, anywhere from the coast of the Carolinas down to Florida, wrapping back over to New Orleans, up to Atlanta. We could see some really heavy rain, a couple of inches of rain on the way across this part of the country. And then all of that funnels into Florida by the time you get into next week, and we could be seeing anywhere from 3 to 5 inches. It'll be a soggy one across the Gulf Coast.
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3: Here's your total security of Southern Minnesota weather forecast. I'm meteorologist Megan Mulford. Bright sunshine expected today. Daytime highs approaching 65. Winds out of the northwest, 8 to 15 miles an hour. Clear skies again tonight. Lows dip down to about 41. Daytime highs approaching 66. Tomorrow, lots of sunshine. Clear skies Tuesday with daytime highs approaching 74. 69 Wednesday. From the Weatherology Weather Center, I'm meteorologist Megan Mulford. Right now, it's 56 degrees.
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6: Welcome to Minnesota Matters. I'm Tasha Radel. Joining me this week are MNN's John Anderson, Sean Maloney, and Mike Grimm, your go-to crew for what's making news, noise, and headlines across the North Star State. From the Capitol to the cornfield, from Main Street to the lakeshore, if it matters in Minnesota, we've got it covered. 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When you say, I'm in, you've already won. 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Here's what we're diving into this week. Alternatives to traditional health care coverage, veterans and their mental health, M Club Hall of Fame inductees, but first. Another major healthcare merger was announced this week as Health Partners and Essentia Health revealed plans to join forces. But what could the deal mean for patients, particularly those in greater Minnesota? MNN's John Anderson speaks with Republican co-chair of the House Health Committee, Jeff Backer, about the potential impact.
7: The co-chair of the Health Committee, so I wanted to get your thoughts on not only this merger, but other mergers. But what's your reaction to this one between Health Partners and Essentia Health?
8: It's pretty much similar to the other mergers. There's three points that I always look at and consider, especially in this one here. You know, what's most important is to put patients first. One of the challenges, and I'm not saying this is going to happen, but as organizations get larger, traditionally we see customer service failing us. Again, I'm not implying that this will happen here, but we do need to put patients first. Any merger this large should be judged on whether it lowers costs, that's customer service, improves access, because obviously in West Central Minnesota where I'm at, access is always a concern. I realize that this merger will affect not just in rural, but also across the state in the metro, Duluth, and

0: Rochester, north, east, south, and west. But we want to improve access and maintain patient choice. So that's one thing that we have to look at. Mm-hmm. What's really important to me, number two, because I do represent a large district, but also serving as a co-chair, I have always continued to do my best to be a strong voice for rural Minnesota. So, you know, protect health care in greater Minnesota. You know, Essential has been a critical provider for greater Minnesota, and obviously we want to make sure that happens. As mergers happen, there's less focus on local hospitals. That has always concerned me with Essentia, on making sure that they focus outside of the Duluth area, because obviously, you know, they got a big campus in Duluth, but they also have a good campus in the Fargo-Moorhead area and so forth. So we want to be making sure we protect rural Minnesota. And then, of course, thirdly is demand accountability. If health partners and Essentia's, if this merger happens, we have to make sure affordability benefits this. That's what we're hearing. I did talk yesterday, of course, with a representative with Essentia and with health partners, and that was one of the things that they talked about, is more affordability, more access. It's always easier to say an objective. It's harder to make those things happen. And I have seen in larger organizations, it becomes even more challenging because roles are defined. And as we know in patient care, it's always not what you're trained for.
1: So let me ask you, because Health Partners and Essentia, when they sent out this release, they touched on all that. Oh, we're going to be more affordable. It's going to be greater accessibility to all Minnesotans all over the state. So they're saying that now, but how do you keep them accountable once this goes through?
0: You communicate with them. Like when those calls were made yesterday, those were the first things that happened. Mm-hmm. If you don't set a goal in mind, you'll for sure hit that target all the time. So you set a goal in mind and you keep them accountable. And you keep them accountable in the position that I have been, you know, have the opportunity to serve, because they do come to your office. There's been times that I've had people, you know, the Graceville Hospital is no longer in my district. I still take calls for that assisted living facility, that hospital in Graceville, the nursing home, the pharmacist and different things, pharmacy there. So you when there's an issue, as myself, as it's brought into my attention, I bring it to them. So, and I would say that it's harder to walk the talk, and I would challenge health partners, but especially Essentia, to walk that talk. And not just them alone, but you got Sanford with their merger. You have your other potential mergers that you're having. It's a whole lot easier to talk. It's a lot harder to walk. Yeah. So that's what I would share, John.
1: Yeah, I'm glad you brought up rural health care. As you're out and about and talking with your constituents, what are they telling you about their concerns over their health care that they're receiving out there in your district?
0: Well, this will sound partisan. It's not meant to be partisan, but what happened in 2014, you know, Minnesota had a wonderful system, a little clunky, but when they adopted the so-called Affordable Care Act, which has been a really an oxymoron on that, and that's a different conversation, is we have seen health care costs go up and so forth. It's the same thing with the report that was due in January 15th from MDH about university health care, which we've not seen at all. So what I'm hearing is the typical affordability access. In greater Minnesota, access is a much more concerning. I know that as an EMT. You know, generally my least amount of traveling time is 25 minutes. Saturday night had an ambulance run that pager went off for a 14-year-old gal who was experiencing challenges. The closest hospital is actually across the border where she's at, in Sisseton. I go to Sisseton, I go to Wheaton, I go to Graceville, I go to Ortonville as an EMT, and all that in Wheaton, it takes time. And so those things are concerning to people, is making sure that we get good care, make sure we have access to care that's reasonable. You know, 20, 25 minutes is not necessarily unreasonable, but it's also not close. So when we start to get 40 minutes, an hour, hour and a half, which that happens for some specialty. There's specialties that people have to go to Sioux Falls, to Fargo, or Minneapolis in greater Minnesota.
1: Right.
0: So accessibility, cost is a key thing. Since I've been in this position, has not seen

0: a decrease in affordabilities.
1: MNN's John Anderson with Republican co-chair of the House Health Committee, Jeff Backer. 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
1: Welcome back to Minnesota Matters. I'm Tasha Radel. The Minnesota Department of Veterans Affairs is bringing attention to the mental health struggles our state's veterans go through. MNN's Sean Maloney chats with Veteran Suicide Prevention and Program Coordinator Christy Stites.
5: What is kind of the situation in Minnesota when it comes to, you know, how many vets are dealing with stuff like this? Incident suicides a year. Why don't you kind of put that into context as far as, like, what Minnesota is kind of dealing with right now when it comes to our veterans and mental health?
6: In Minnesota, we lose about 800 people to suicide. And of those, last year it was 108 we lost veterans to suicide. So it's, for the last decade, over the last decade, we've lost close to 100 veterans to suicide every year. And so with that, I mean, we have lots of efforts, just lots of good things happening in our state that many people aren't really aware of. In Minnesota, we have the Minnesota Suicide Prevention Task Force, which not all states have. The Minnesota Department of Health is legislatively tasked with suicide prevention, and the Minnesota Department of Veteran Affairs have legislative funding for veteran suicide prevention specifically. So there's a lot of collaboration and partnership going on among veteran organizations, Minnesota Department of Health, the Commander's Task Force, Minnesota National Guard, Air Guard, working together to work more upstream. The federal VA, we work closely with them, and with SAMHSA, national organization that partners with the federal VA also. Lots of good things happening. So we have a collaboration in Minnesota. The first Saturday of October is Veteran Suicide Prevention and Awareness Day. That was proclaimed, this would be year 10, I believe, by Governor Walz. So that is celebrated every first Saturday in October.
5: I know that, of course, there's challenges that anybody dealing with mental health or thoughts of suicide has. But are there ones that are maybe unique to veterans or challenges that they face that are maybe a little bit unique compared to somebody who maybe wasn't a veteran but is still having some of those issues? Is there anything kind of unique or more challenging for veterans?
6: How I really like to answer that question is just to start by saying that I think it's important to remember that being a veteran and being in the military is just as much as a protective factor in someone's life as it can be also a risk factor. It's, you know, there's layering effects that start from our childhood that, you know, you and I could go through the exact same situation and have very different responses based on our culture, meaning our ethnicity, certainly, but also our family culture or dynamic, the different experiences that we've had. So I like to start the answer to that question by saying that, because two veterans can go through, they could both be in combat and handle that very differently depending on all of those other layering circumstances of life. So, but it is true. I think the transitions, feeling purpose and connection, whether they're coming back from a deployment or retiring from the military, it's a big culture shock. It's a very big transition. The struggles that they have, homelessness, food insecurity. We've found that research has found that lack of employment or employment instability is a contributing factor for veterans to their mental health. So those are some of the things but feeling a sense of connectedness and a sense of purpose are really important for our veterans. Knowing what the resources are is so important, and then being able to navigate to them and plug into them, that's a whole another situation altogether. And so depending on a person's age, I know for myself, as a caregiver to a veteran,

0: since my mid-20s. I didn't even know that what a county veteran service officer, a CVSO, I didn't even know what that was. And so I would say, you know, in our state, we have about 150 county veteran service officers spread out in each of our 87 counties. And those people are veterans, and they can come alongside our veterans and the communities, the family members. So in communities, knowing what the resources are, and the deeper we can work into communities to promote military and veteran culture awareness and awareness of what those resources are, that can really help save lives.
1: Is there anything that you can think of right now, or that you guys at the department are kind of working on or talking about, that maybe needs to be done to better help our veterans in Minnesota? And is that stuff that, you know, can be addressed at the state government level, in communities? What needs to be done to kind of help our veterans out a little bit better?
0: Another good question. So, I think it's working deeper into the communities so that people do have that understanding of what's available and how, what our roles are, and how that this is suicide prevention is everybody's business, and healthy resilience is the best form of suicide prevention. So the first thing would be the healthiest version of ourselves, right? So that we can see the signs and the symptoms when someone is struggling, whether they're a veteran or not, right? And then also, how can we push through those uncomfortable questions, asking questions clearly, directly, and with compassion that we have for people, just to say, you know, I don't know what it's like to go through what you've gone through, or I know you've had a death in your family or a breakup, or I know you lost your job, and I just want to ask you, because sometimes when people have those circumstances, they have thoughts of suicide. Have you been having thoughts of suicide? Asking that question clearly and directly is really important. It's been statistically, it's evidence-based, proven to save lives. So just, people don't care how much we know until they know how much we care, right?
2: 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More Minnesota Matters after this. Stay tuned.
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3: Welcome back to Minnesota Matters. I'm Tasha Radel. 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Today, she'll help us better understand how healthcare sharing works, how it differs from standard health plans, and what people should consider when exploring its approach to managing healthcare costs. Well, Lindsay, I'm going to dive right in. You said today that you are representing MediShare, and I know that this is really something that I'm going to learn a lot about today, and it surrounds kind of health care sharing kind of as an alternative to perhaps some of our standard health insurance plans. Before we kind of dive into the nuts and bolts of it, could you tell us a little bit about MediShare?
0: Yes, I'm happy to do so. MediShare, we've been around for over 30 years, and we are an accredited nonprofit healthcare sharing ministry that is administered by Christian Care Ministry. And MediShare is a community of Christians who voluntarily share in one another's eligible medical expenses that they determine by our member-voted guidelines. So it is really member-driven, community-focused to be there for one another.
3: And, you know, when we're talking, this is not traditional health insurance. Is that correct?
0: Yes, ma'am. We are not insurance at all. This is, like I said, a voluntary community that when they need to be there for someone, if they're walking through a scary diagnosis or celebrating the birth of their first or fifth child, we're not insurance. It is a community there to walk alongside you.
3: And can you give us an example for someone that's a part of this community and is paying in, you know, towards this program? Can you give us a little bit about how the healthcare sharing would work?
0: Yes. So every month, members are contributing what is called a monthly share. And so when a medical need occurs for a family or an individual, those eligible bills are processed under the member voted guidelines, and then they're shared by the member community. So every month, your monthly share is going to help someone in need in our community.
3: And do you kind of do this kind of on a case by case basis on how many dollars will go to that individual that has submitted, you know, like a cost claim, so to speak?
0: Not quite sure on, because I'm not from the insurance background, but again, when there is a medical need, say you're going in for a procedure, so that bill is submitted into the community, it's reviewed again through process through the member guidelines, and then we connect our members through a digital platform, and so the membership and the dollars are connected through there, and then a payment is processed out directly to the provider. So it's really about being there for the community and allowing our members to focus on their health and healing, and we get to help administer the sharing and connections together for them.
3: And so how does it work? If someone perhaps that's listening that's interested in becoming a member, is there different tiers on the level that you can invest in?
0: Yeah, so how our MediShare program works, there are different levels of that personal responsibility. When you're looking to see what if we're a good fit for your family, there are what is called, like I said, your annual household portion. And that's what your whole family would be personally responsible for. So those levels can range from 3, 6, 9, or 12,000 that you would manage and budget. And again, the community would be there for any of those eligible bills over anything above that. And the community comes in and shares in that cost. So for example, if you had a medical procedure, you know, that was about $30,000 there. Once you have been a part of that and you are in your annual household portion has been responsibly taken care of, then the membership comes in to help relieve that burden. It really is about that community, that bill would be very burdensome to many families, and the community is there to help you navigate that.
3: And so with your members, do your members just carry, like, are a part of this program, or do they also participate, like, in other healthcare plans, if that makes any sense, traditional insurance?
0: Yes, typically not. When our members, they're a part of the community, they have just are part of a MediShare membership. But we do have MediShare 65 Plus. So anyone who's over 65 and they're on Medicare, they can still be a part of the community and just from

0: faith and community model would align with their family values. We always want to make sure that we would be a good fit. You know, we may not be a solution to the entire healthcare, issues that are going on or solutions, but we are definitely here and a solution for many. So we always want to make sure anyone who's interested that they have all the information and they can make the best informed choice for their family.
1: Well, those are some of the key questions I had today, Lindsay. Was there anything else you wanted to hit on that perhaps I didn't bring up?
0: I just want to reiterate, you know, so many are trying to figure out and navigate their way through healthcare, and that it can be very overwhelming. Sometimes it's isolating, and that is the beauty of the MediShare community. It's not just about bills being shared in and that burden, but many also find value and care that they're able to share words of encouragement to someone walking through a medical issue. They can submit a prayer request, and it really is a community. So that's kind of one way that we differ than some of the options that are out there. 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
2: 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Well, it's time for our final break. More Minnesota Matters after this. Don't go away.
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2: Welcome back to Minnesota Matters. I'm Tasha Radel. The University of Minnesota Athletics M Club inducted 10 former athletes into their Hall of Fame this weekend, including former football star Sean Lumpkin, who played for the maroon and gold from 1989 to 1992. Eminent sports director Mike Grimm spoke with Lumpkin, who remembers his breakout game as a freshman.
5: You know, big national TV at Michigan and all the hype that they talked about that. And I just remember all week they're getting ready for the game. We're getting ready for the game because they were top, you know, top 20, 25 team. And they were just talking about how they're going to kill us. And Gerard Bunch, the big running back. And you know, I want to say, I think it was Tony Bowles, these top running backs. And they were these NFL prospects and all this and that. And I remember some of the interviews up to the game. They're asking me, you know, are you nervous? You know, you're a true freshman, blah, blah, blah. And all I thought about was that week. I just couldn't wait. I was like, I didn't care Michigan. I didn't care how good they were, how hyped they were. I just thought about how I wanted to make my mark. And if I had an opportunity to hit Gerard Bunch, I said, I am going to hit him harder than anyone else has ever hit him before. I don't care how big he was. I think I was maybe 205. Yeah. I think he was about 240, 230. Yeah. Yeah. I didn't care. I said, if I get my opportunity, and that opportunity came up in the game, and he came right at me. I'll never forget, because he had this big, like, it looked like some sort of his mask. It was just this big mask. It looked like a Mack truck. But I just said, you know what? Can't be scared out here. And I went, and I tried to knock him in the next week. And I remember the commentators said something on the TV, and that was kind of like, I guess, my coming out game. And after the game, I remember one of the coaches, he was our running back coach, I think it was Coach Harris, I think, grabbed me on the shoulder pads and he just said, hey, Lumpkin, I didn't know you could play like that. And I just looked at him, I said, Coach, you don't know me that well. And he just kind of smiled and looked at me. I didn't know you could play like that, and walked away.
6: I love it. It's kind of interesting, too. Your high school career, you were a really good running back. And when you got to the U, that was maybe the thought that you might be the guy trying to avoid those kind of hits, not delivering those hits. But my broadcast partner, Daryl Thompson, happened to be on campus and pretty well established by the time you got there. And you said, hey, if I want to play, I might have to switch to defense here for a minute, right? And the rest is history?
5: Yeah, that was my whole idea was running back. And obviously, yeah, Daryl was there and he was – you know, Heisman.

0: candidate, all the hype, and he was a good running back. You know, obviously in my mind, he was a good running back. But, you know, I always thought, hey, there's a lot of good running backs.
1: Yeah.
0: But
1: yeah.
0: He was exceptional. He was great, great teammate. But I remember Coach Goody came to my high school at Benilde St. Marcus. You know, we're not some big powerhouse, not known for football. He comes over and he comes in and he said, hey, Lumpkin, I want to offer you a scholarship. This is at Benilde. And I said, oh, Coach, I really appreciate it. And he said, well, you got Daryl's ahead of you, a couple years ahead of you. Once you play running back. And then I just said, well, Coach, I want to be in the best position to be able to start and have a chance and opportunity to play. I don't want to get redshirted. And he said, well, you know, Daryl, he's a Heisman candidate. And then I said, well, right now, I think the best position, I think that I could get on the field right away. I know I can play safety. I said, if you allow me that opportunity, I'm all in. And he said, all right, let's do it. And so I started at free safety and then eventually moved to strong safety because I told him straight up, I was like, I'm not going to sit 2 years behind Daryl. I want to play all 4 years. And
1: yeah.
0: He said, sounds good to me.
1: Served you well, right?
0: The rest is history.
1: Yeah.
0: Him, Coach Goody, and Coach Wehmeyer. They were both sitting there, and they nodded their head. And we shook hands, and we moved on.
1: What a story. What a story. No question about it. All right, so a little known fact here that you weren't even aware of, your birth certificate, speaking of running back. Tell us about your birth certificate.
0: Oh, man. Yeah, so it was always the kind of a running kind of joke in my family growing up. You know, my dad, he's a huge sports fan and loves football. And they always always make a comment, Dad, you know your name first down. And I just, yeah, Dad, whatever. Okay, all right. But I had never seen my birth certificate all my life, never seen it. So I'm playing for the Saints. This is my second year. We're heading over to Japan to play Philadelphia Eagles. And so we had to, for the first time, I had to get my passport. So I went ahead, went through the process, had to get an official copy of my birth certificate. So I go up to the counter, the lady pulls up my deal, and she's like, okay, what'd you say your name was? And I thought my middle name was Franklin. And I said, Sean Franklin Lumpkin. So she pulled a piece of paper out. She goes, not according to this. And I looked at it, said, Sean, first down Lumpkin. I was like, I'll be down. Wow, my dad, he wasn't kidding.
1: That's pretty remarkable. Yeah.
0: So I, you know, officially changed everything, got my license and all that, and my passport. Yeah. So that's kind of, but then I ended up switching from running back because I was, you know, obviously recruited as a running back. So yeah that's kind of, that's kind of a joke now. People don't believe me. I pull out my driver's license.
1: Yeah, you put it on the license too.
0: There it is.
1: Sean,
0: it
1: first is. Down Lumpkin. I'm going to call you that from now on. I like it. That's great.
2: That's Gopher Hall of Famer Sean Lumpkin with MNN Sports Director Mike Grimm. 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Until then, have a great week. I'm Tasha Radel. Here's your Total Security of Southern Minnesota weather forecast. I'm meteorologist Megan Mulford. Bright sunshine expected today. Daytime highs approaching 65. Winds out of the northwest, 8 to 15 miles an hour. Clear skies again tonight. Lows dip down to about 41. Daytime highs approaching 66. Tomorrow, lots of sunshine. Clear skies Tuesday with daytime highs approaching 74. 69 Wednesday. From the Weatherology Weather Center, I'm meteorologist Megan Mulford. Right now, it's 56 degrees.
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1: May the body and blood of our Lord and Savior Jesus Christ strengthen you and keep you in his grace. 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
2: Here's the total security of Southern Minnesota weather forecast and meteorologist Megan Mulford. Bright sunshine expected today, daytime highs approaching 65. Winds out of the northwest, 8 to 15 miles an hour. Clear skies again tonight, lows dip down to about 41. Daytime highs approaching 66. Tomorrow, lots of sunshine. Clear skies Tuesday, with daytime highs approaching 74. 69 Wednesday. From the Weatherology Weather Center, I'm meteorologist Megan Mulford. Currently, it's 60 degrees.
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2: Here's your Total Security of Southern Minnesota weather forecast. I'm meteorologist Megan Mulford. Bright sunshine expected today. Daytime highs approaching 65. Winds out of the northwest, 8 to 15 miles an hour. Clear skies again tonight. Lows dip down to about 41. Daytime highs approaching 66. Tomorrow, lots of sunshine. Clear skies Tuesday with daytime highs approaching 74. 69 Wednesday. From the Weatherology Weather Center, I'm meteorologist Megan Mulford. Right now, 62.
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0: Texans.
1: Yeah, I want to say the Cowboys not void zones. Just be fundamentally sound, put have an edge on their defense, you know, tackle well, rally to the ball, just fundamentals, because they have let too many guys, Drew, just be, like, uncovered early on.
0: Yeah. And, you know, what the Dallas Cowboys defense, that's the one thing that obviously people list as the biggest question mark, but I think the offense this season, through the first three games, not as explosive as they have been. Dak Prescott not being able to find his weapons like a CeeDee Lamb or a George Pickens down the field for those big explosive chunk plays. So maybe today they're able to loosen up that Texans defense that, again, has been pretty well under D'Amico Ryans. In MetLife, the Arizona Cardinals lead the New York Giants 7-3. Marvin Harrison Jr., he had an early score, and Dominic Zavada kicked a field goal for the New York Giants. However, the Cardinals already back in Giants territory. This Jacoby Brissett-led offense with Jeremiah Love, Mike, under Mike LaFleur's coaching, it seems like they've kind of found something here in his first season as a head coach.
1: So, you know, one thing we got to remember, you know, when the Giants made that trade for trade away Dexter Lawrence, they struggled last year stopping the run. And Jeremiah Love, look, it's early, but he already has 43 yards. And they've had their way rushing the ball. They already have 50 yards rushing. This is something like, if I'm, you know, Mike LaFleur, I'm going to keep running the ball until the Giants prove they can stop it.
0: Could not agree more. A couple of games that are still scoreless as we are nearing the end of a few first quarters. The Jaguars and the Bengals, 0-0 with 3.5 minutes remaining in the first quarter. And in Tampa, the Green Bay Packers and the Tampa Bay Buccaneers, both scoreless as the first quarter is winding down to a close in that one. Going to be an awesome, awesome afternoon of football. C.J. Stroud just hit Christian Kirk for a big explosive chunk play as the Texans try to extend their lead against the Dallas Cowboys. We will continue to update you with all the NFL action right here. 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
2: 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First in Milwaukee at 4 Eastern, the top-seeded Brewers face the San Diego Padres. Then we head to Los Angeles where the Dodgers face the Atlanta Braves. It's Game 2 of the National League Division Series, today on ESPN Radio.
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0: He's not going to beat me. They're going to have to beat me in the passing game. And you know, that's just something that, you know, you just don't expect somebody of his inexperience, you know, Jalen Daniels, being able to do. But Green Bay's defense has definitely been, you know, a disappointing unit. I think we all felt like it was a work in progress early on. And, you know, Brandon Cisse is out playing, second round pick, drafted this year, but this defense has struggled getting off the field and struggled generating any sort of pressure.
1: Certainly seems like that has been the game plan for Jonathan Gannon and that Packers defense so far through the first half. The Bucs, 16 carries and only 67 rushing yards, so not much going there on the ground for the Buccaneers. Tied at 7, just under 2 minutes remaining in the second quarter. The Jacksonville Jaguars are threatening. They did just score, but there was a holding call on the play. They currently lead the Cincinnati Bengals 6-3 as that game is inside 2 minutes remaining in the first half. I thought there would be a couple of more points in this ball game, but you know what? You got to give the Cincinnati Bengals defense a lot of credit. Quite the turnaround from what they looked like in 2025.
0: That's right. Yeah, they've played a lot better. Kept them in game, and to hold Jacksonville to only 6 points right now is another strong outing for them. By the way, the Giants just got an interception on a tip pass. Jacoby Brissett, ball was tipped. And Arvell Reese intercepted the ball, rookie from Ohio State.
1: Coming up on halftime here in the 1 p.m. slate of NFL games, we continue to update you in the early window. 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
2: 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First in Cleveland at 5 Eastern is the Guardians and the Chicago White Sox. Then we head to Tampa with a Rays faced the New York Yankees. 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
5: Here's your total security of Southern Minnesota weather forecast. I'm meteorologist Megan Mulford. Ample sunshine expected this afternoon with daytime highs approaching 66. Winds out of the northwest, 8 to 15 miles an hour. Clear skies again tonight, lows around 41. Highs level off around 67 tomorrow. Bright sunshine. Mainly clear skies and dry Tuesday and Wednesday. Mid-70s Tuesday, upper 60s by Wednesday. I'm weatherology meteorologist Megan Mulford. Currently, it's 64 degrees.
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0: if you're Chicago, you get at least three. You'd make it a two-possession game.
1: Tyson Bagent in the shotgun right now. He takes the snap. He should not take a sack. He doesn't. He rolls out. Looks like he'll go out of bounds. So 11 seconds remaining. They'll probably have one more play. And we've got Brandon Aubrey lining up for a 65-yard field goal attempt. There's 30 seconds remaining in the second quarter here between the Texans and the Cowboys. It is his career long. The kick is up, and it is no good. It is wide to the left. So that's two missed field goals, a block, and then, of course, that missed 65-yarder from Brandon Aubrey. The Texans lead the Cowboys 13-6 with 26 seconds remaining. And it looks like Drake May just threw an interception up in Buffalo as well. There are no flags on the play.
0: That is not his fault. Romeo Doubs, like, basically bats the ball up in the air. By the way, Brandon Aubrey's kick was wide, but it was long enough. Romeo Doubs, boy, he just served it up to the Bills. Wow,
1: and it didn't touch the ground. Did you just see that replay? His hand protected the football from touching the ground as he rolls over. He essentially throws it up into the air, and is that D. Alford who capitalizes on it? The Buffalo Bills will have an opportunity to put some points on the board as halftime nears. We continue to update you on all the 1 p.m. games. 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

0: Love, rookie running back for the Arizona Cardinals. He's having a pretty productive day, 11 carries for 57 yards. Jacoby Brissett hands it off to him on a 2nd and 5, a tough 4 yards there for Jeremiah Love. So it looks like it's going to be a 3rd and 1. The Cardinals are in field goal range again as Chad Ryland knocked down a 60-yard field goal with plenty of room to spare before the end of half. Giants lead the Cardinals 19-17. The Buffalo Bills are doing a pretty good job on a goal line stand here. It's about to be 3rd and goal for the New England Patriots. However, there is a flag on the field. These games are tightening up, Mike. 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
8: I'm Ed Bankett. All 8 early games in the NFL have moved into the 3rd quarter. In Philadelphia, the Eagles lead the Rams 20-10 despite losing Saquon Barkley to a hamstring injury. Darius Cooper with 2 touchdown catches for Philadelphia. Battle of Texas. The Texans lead the Cowboys 23-13. Nico Collins, 2 touchdown catches for Houston. Jaguars lead the Bengals 13-10. Cincinnati has lost Jamar Chase this game. He is out with a concussion. Giants lead the Cardinals 19-17, but Arizona with a 1st and goal.

0: touchdowns were called back, and the Jets had a great four-goal stand there at the goal line. Joe Burrow scrambling. He looks like he's got a first down. However, there is a flag on the play that's most likely coming back for a holding penalty. We got some tight games, too. The Pats are currently leading the Buffalo Bills 21-17. They just faced a 1st-and-15. A good completion there from Drake May to Ramondre Stevenson. So they're going to have 2nd and short, 4 minutes remaining in the third quarter in Buffalo. And this Texans-Cowboys game is going to come down to the wire. About 5 minutes remaining in the third quarter. The Texans currently leading the Dallas Cowboys 23-20. We're going to keep you posted on all the action right here in the early window. 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
3: Here's your total security of Southern Minnesota weather forecast. I'm meteorologist Megan Mulford. Ample sunshine expected this afternoon with daytime highs approaching 66. Winds out of the northwest, 8 to 15 miles an hour. Clear skies again tonight, lows around 41. Highs level off around 67 tomorrow. Bright sunshine. Mainly clear skies and dry Tuesday and Wednesday. Mid-70s Tuesday, upper 60s by Wednesday. I'm weatherology meteorologist Megan Mulford. Right now, it's 66 degrees.
4: Thanks, Julie. And coming up next, is there rain in your weekend forecast? We'll find...
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I'm Ed Bankin. All eight of the NFL's early window games have moved into the fourth quarter. In Houston, the Cowboys have scored 14 unanswered points. They've taken a 27-23 lead on the Texans. Javonte Williams, three touchdowns.

0: from 25 yards out to cap off a 7-play, 76-yard drive for Jacksonville. Extra point pending. Excuse me, they go for two. It is not good. Jags lead the Bengals 22-10 with 6 minutes and 35 seconds remaining in this game.
1: Yep, so Cincinnati has a pulse here, down 12 points. They still have all three timeouts, so but Jacksonville's really played well, Drew. 301 total yards. Trevor Lawrence, 15 of 22, 201 with a touchdown.
0: Let's get we do not need a sounder in Philadelphia. Sorry, Jalen Hurts. He keeps it and tries to find the end zone on third and goal. He stops short. The Eagles are at the 2-yard line. It is a fourth and goal, Mike, and they are trying to go for it here to see if they can get some more points. Jalen Hurts takes it out of the shotgun. He throws it into the end zone, and it is incomplete. So a huge stand by the Los Angeles Rams there. They keep the Eagles from getting any points. It is 20-10, Eagles over the Rams, and they are in the fourth quarter in that game. It's all coming down to it. This is week 4 of the NFL, and this is game day on ESPN Radio and the ESPN app.
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7: I'm Ed Bank, and there is drama in the early games in the NFL, with several going down to the wire, still undecided. In Buffalo, the Bills have taken a 26-21 lead over the Patriots on a Keon Coleman touchdown catch. However, with 2 minutes to go, New England has the ball on the Buffalo 23. The Cowboys and Texans have gone back and forth. Woody Marks' touchdown has put Houston up 30-27 with 2 minutes to go. The Ravens lead the Titans 24-10 with 2 minutes left. Lamar Jackson left that game with an ankle injury. In Philadelphia, the Eagles lead the Rams 20-17. L.A. with the ball with 2:55 left in its own territory. Giants lead the Cardinals 30-24. Arizona with the ball in the 33 with just over 2 minutes left. Jaguars lead the Bengals 22-17, 2:23 left in that game. A couple of games have gone final, including one in Chicago, where the Bears picked up a win over the Jets.
8: Cajun under center. The take. The give. Manungai. Pitt squirms in for the touchdown. Touchdown, Bears.
7: That call on ESPN 1000, the Chicago wins it 23-12. Green Bay has just beaten Tampa Bay 17-14. The Bucs dropped to 0-4 on the season.

0: somebody's going to stop giving out player options. The team that stops handing out player options on every contract is going to benefit. Somebody at some point will remember that, but I'll move on.
1: And the role players getting four-year deals is really interesting because that absolutely bucks the trend. Like, you're not seeing a lot of guys that are not star caliber players getting four-year deals.
0: Four-year deals with player options.
1: Yeah, and again, the Sexton thing, I just didn't get that one, to be honest with you. And I see Sexton, I think there's teams where he would fit. The Lakers did need more, you know, creation.
0: All the role players on their whole roster, okay? If they all had 1 year less on their contracts, you would look at them completely differently. I know that's a big if, but like if Jared Vanderbilt didn't have the player option and he was just an expiring $12 million contract, that's something you could do something with. If Colin Sexton just had the 1 year $9 million deal, he's hugely incentivized to play well this year. And Vanderbilt and Sexton together are $21 million. You know, if Grimes is on a 3 year deal instead of four, if Mamu's on a 3 year deal instead of, now look, they got to win, you know, they're in some cases negotiating against other teams that, you know, they got to try to win. But I'm just saying, like, it's like every guy on their contract, every guy that they signed this year, and Vanderbilt was signed a couple years ago, but still signed by Pelinka. Every contract is a year too long. The only guy whose contract I wish was a year longer is Lucas.
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3: Here's your total security of Southern Minnesota weather forecast. I'm meteorologist Megan Mulford. Ample sunshine expected this afternoon with daytime highs approaching 67. Northwest winds 8 to 15 miles an hour. Clear skies again tonight, lows around 41. Sunny skies tomorrow, high temperatures reach up to 67. Mainly clear skies Tuesday with highs around 74. 70 Wednesday. From the Weatherology Weather Center, I'm staff meteorologist Megan Mulford. Right now, 67.
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0: of 32 minutes per night should play a lot of games.
1: And by the way, like, we've focused so much on these top four guys in the rookie of the year discussion, Yaxel might be a sleeper.
0: Opportunity is there. Steve Kerr openly is talking about, like, you know, he's used the start word, which surprised me. And Yaxel has used it himself, because as you can see, he certainly believes he's going to step in.
2: Yes, I was going to say, yes, Yaxel, what I know about him, he's not afraid to call.
0: Some of his quotes this summer, I believe he says at minimum he should average 14, 5, and 3. Somebody asked him about Dylan Brooks, and he says, I believe the quote is, I'm giving him belt.
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2: In December 2020, I was the first doctor in the U.S. to receive a COVID-19 vaccine. I'm Dr. Eve DeRosa, chairman of emergency medicine at Lenox Hill Hospital. COVID-19 has taken a heavy toll on the Black community. To be able to tell them with authority that I felt safe enough to be the first and that I did my research and, hey, look, I'm like you, I understand you, I think made a big difference. The vaccines are lifesavers, but their protection can decline with time, and that's why booster shots are so important. Boosters increase the level of immune response in people who are vaccinated. With Omicron, vaccine effectiveness against hospitalization was 91% after a booster. Everyone age 5 and up should be vaccinated, and everyone age 12 and up should get a booster dose. 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That means you'll have more protection against COVID-19 and can avoid running into me in the ER. For more information, visit COVIDvaccineproject.org.
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6: I'm Ed Benkin. The four games in the late window in the NFL have moved to the second quarter, or three of them have. One is still in the first. The first quarter game is in Seattle where the Seahawks lead the Chargers 3-0. Meanwhile, in the second, in a showdown of unbeatens in the AFC West, it is the Chiefs and the Raiders tied at 7. Patrick Mahomes has a touchdown pass in that game for Kansas City. The Vikings lead the Dolphins 3-0. No Justin Jefferson in that game for Minnesota, trying to stay unbeaten. And the Broncos lead the 49ers 3-0 early in the second quarter. It was a wild early window today and included a comeback in Philadelphia. The Rams rallied to beat the Eagles.
7: Bukanakua is left. Devontae Adams is right. Two tight ends in formation. Strong left. They run it left. Kyron to the edge of stiff arm. Turns it down the numbers. Stays on his feet. And he's in. Kyron Williams puts it in the paint.
6: That call from 710 ESPN in L.A. as the Rams come back to beat the Eagles 24-10. The Patriots get a late touchdown. They upset the Bills in Buffalo 29-26. The Cowboys get a touchdown catch from CeeDee Lamb with 40 seconds left. They beat the Texans 34-30. Houston now 0-4. Jaguars hold off against the Bengals 22-17. Giants beat the Cardinals 36-24. The Ravens beat the Titans 24-18. However, Lamar Jackson left that game in the first half with an ankle injury. Bears beat the Jets 23-12. Packers over the Buccaneers 17-14. Major League Baseball playoffs continue on ESPN Radio. They're in the top of the fourth in Milwaukee. Padres lead the Brewers 1-0, trying to even that series at a game apiece. Braves Dodgers coming up next.
8: Hey, it's Evan Cohen. Coming up Monday, we'll recap a jam-packed football weekend, the divisional playoff rounds in Major League

0: even more difficult to compete. And by the way, in terms of competing, the way we brought the last two expansion teams into the league, Vegas and Seattle, they were competitive on day one. And I think some clubs are focused on that, and others are saying, you know what? If going to a major market will make us stronger and give us a broader footprint, because again, compared to the other three majors, we have seven teams in Canada and we're doubled or tripled up in New York, New Jersey, and Southern California. We're in 22 U.S. markets. You know, maybe it would make us stronger as on a national basis if we picked up a couple of more top 10 markets. So that's something we're going to have to evaluate, and I think the jury is out on it, at least at this moment.
1: Interesting. You've touched a little bit about the business side of things that we can anticipate, some storylines, but what are you most excited about?
0: I miss the game. After I present the Stanley Cup, when I'm coming home after work at night, I have to figure out what to do with myself because there's no hockey to watch.
1: Yeah.
0: We're excited. The game is so competitive, you know, and I mentioned some of the statistics before. Something like 54% of our games are tied at some point in the third period. Our games are predictably unpredictable. Mm. Our competitive balance is extraordinary. There are no easy nights for any of our teams. The races go down to the wire to get into the playoffs. And then, as you know from watching our playoffs, anything can happen. I'm excited to be back and watching hockey again. And I know our fans are and our players are. So, you know, this is a great time of year. Yeah, it's a crowded time of year. You mentioned it. There's a lot going on, but we know hockey fans will be back.
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6: Here's your Total Security of Southern Minnesota weather forecast. I'm meteorologist Megan Mulford. Clouds level off around 41 tonight under clear skies, winds out of the northwest at around 5 miles an hour. Lots of sunshine outside again tomorrow. High temperatures reach up to 67. Clear skies tomorrow night, lows dip down to about 53. Daytime highs approaching 74 Tuesday under mainly sunny skies, 70 Wednesday. I'm weatherology meteorologist Megan Mulford. Currently, it's 67 degrees.
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1: In December 2020, I was the first doctor in the U.S. to receive a COVID-19 vaccine. I'm Dr. Eve DeRosa, chairman of emergency medicine at Lenox Hill Hospital. COVID-19 has taken a heavy toll on the Black community. To be able to tell them with authority that I felt safe enough to be the first and that I did my research and, hey, look, I'm like you, I understand you, I think made a big difference. 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With Omicron, vaccine effectiveness against hospitalization was 91% after a booster. 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That means you'll have more protection against COVID-19 and can avoid running into me in the ER. For more information, visit COVIDvaccineproject.org.
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11: I'm Ed Benke. The four late games continue in the NFL. Two have moved to the third quarter. In Minnesota, the Vikings lead the Dolphins 9-3. Minnesota with the ball on the Miami 35-yard line. In the battle of unbeatens, the Chiefs trail the Raiders 13-10. Kirk Cousins and Patrick Mahomes each have a touchdown pass in that game. At the half, the Broncos and 49ers are tied at 3. Quarterback Patrick Surtain left the game for Denver with a non-contact injury. And the Seahawks are beating the Chargers 20-3. Justin Herbert with two interceptions so far in the first half in Seattle. Plenty of drama earlier today, including the Rams down by 10 in Philadelphia late in the fourth quarter. They rallied to beat the Eagles 24-20. The Patriots down the Bills 29-26 on a late touchdown. Cowboys come back to beat the Texans 34-30. CeeDee Lamb with a touchdown catch with just 40 seconds left for Dallas. The Texans are 0-4. Meanwhile, in Cincinnati, the Jaguars ran past the Bengals.
12: Long snap. Count. Why be in a hurry now? Inside handoff. This is Rodriguez. He's got room. 15, 10, 5. Touchdown. Chris Rodriguez.
11: That call on 1010 XL, 92-5 as the Jaguars beat the Bengals 22-17. Cincinnati also lost Jamar Chase to a concussion. Giants over the Cardinals 36-24. Ravens beat the Titans 24-18. Lamar Jackson did lead that game with an ankle injury. The Bears beat the Jets 23-12. Packers edged the Bucks 17-14. Tampa is 0-4. To baseball, bottom of the sixth, Milwaukee on ESPN Radio. Padres lead the Brewers 2-1.
13: Hey, it's Michelle Smallman, and coming up Monday, even though the Falcons and Saints are both 1-2, I'll tell you why the winner of this game will set themselves up for a playoff run. 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

0: last, like, what, 15 months, which was, you know, McMahon, you might have been at least one of them, but game two, Rockets, Warriors on that, remember that seven-game war of a first-round series? He had, like, 38. But I will also say the rest of the series, he, I think, was, like, you know, basically shot sub-30%, and the Warriors were happy at times when he was on the floor.
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6: I'm John Ryder. The baseball postseason continues. Game 2, National League Division Series in Milwaukee.
7: 1-0. Swing and a ground ball, and that's a base hit into right field. Here comes Tatis racing for the plate. Throw to third, tag out! Does the run score? The run does score. So Frelick alertly fired to third to get Machado, and the inning will come to a close.
6: John Buchambi with the call on ESPN Radio. And right now the Padres lead the Brewers 3-2 at the bottom of the eighth as they look to even the series at 1. Ty France, a pair of RBI singles, including that one you just heard. Michael King, the starter for San Diego, 1 run on 3 hits, no walks, 6 Ks over 5 innings. Week 4 of the NFL, the Chiefs lead the Raiders 17-16 with 9 minutes to play in the fourth quarter. Patrick Mahomes, 2 touchdown passes, both to Tyquan Thornton. 49ers have a 10-6 lead on the Broncos early fourth quarter in Santa Clara. Brock Purdy has a touchdown pass to Deebo Samuel. Seahawks crushing the Chargers 30-13 early fourth quarter. Sam Darnold, 2 touchdown passes. Vikings with a 15-10 lead on the Dolphins, 2 minutes to play in the fourth quarter. Vikings all in scoring on 5 field goals. Will Riker. Patriots rally to down the Bills 29-26 in Buffalo. Their first loss. Drake May, 269 yards passing, 3 touchdown passes. A pair to Romeo Doubs. Bears down the Jets 23-12 at Soldier Field.
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1: He has been the commissioner since 1993. Yikes. Gary Bettman. Why yikes? That's a better part of 33 years. Why yikes?
2: It's hard to believe how quickly it goes, like the blink of an eye. And it's been great, and it still is great, which is why I keep doing it.
1: Well, the backstory is interesting, because you were at the NBA.
2: Yep.
1: They have an opening. They call over to the NBA. You're right there with David Stern at the time. You probably weren't thinking about it. And now we're sitting here 33 years later, right?
2: Well, it was a little more.

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0: mistake? What did you think of the first call?
1: I thought it was ridiculous.
0: Okay.
1: I mean, there's no other word for it.
0: So on second down, now they run, but there's a false start. If you're an offensive lineman for the Cowboys, you cannot get a false start. You cannot. It's the most killer thing you can do because it takes running off the table at that point. And they get a false start. If I'm the offensive line coach, I'm like, start 3 seconds late. You cannot get a false start, Myron, from the 1 yard line.
1: And you can't get a false start in Brazil. Like, you're not playing in front of
0: what does
1: a Baltimore
0: Brazil
1: crowd
0: have to do with that?
1: Because it's not a crowd in Baltimore.
0: Oh, it's not live.
1: Where the noise, it's not that. You're in a neutral field in a different continent. Like, how do you mess that up?
0: Yeah. So that's their next mistake. Now they're backed up. Second down, don't get it. Now you're to third down. Apparently, Schottenheimer said to Dak, if in doubt at all, throw it out of the back of the end zone. Okay, that's not bad advice right there. But according to both Dak and Schottenheimer, that's what was in his head. So George Pickens is standing there wide open, and rather than throwing to him, he chucks it into the end zone. Do you think that was a mistake by Schottenheimer to sort of put in his mind, throw it away?
1: No, because I don't think anyone has to put anything in Dak Prescott's mind. He's a veteran. He's viewed as a top 10 quarterback in this league. No one should have to tell him how to handle those situations.
0: He should know, you mean?
1: Yes.
0: I pretty much agree with you. All right, so now you get to fourth down, you kick it, game's tied. This is what drives me crazy as a person who tries to have any rationality. There are 7 seconds left. Again, only one thing you can't do. The only thing you can't do is kick it out of the end zone.
1: Yep.
0: If you kick it and they catch and they field it, Myron, you are guaranteed to probably run the clock out.
1: Yeah.
0: And if you don't run the clock out, you're going to end up in just a Hail Mary situation. Late, I think they said after the game, no one told the kicker to not kick it out.
1: Yeah. Funny how this is becoming a theme in Dallas.
0: How does nobody look at Aubrey, and maybe Aubrey should know, but the coaches should definitely say, do not kick it out of the end zone. How does nobody say that to them?
1: Because it's the Cowboys. Like, what? You're asking why aren't the things working that should work. You're asking why it's not 1 + 1 = 2 in Dallas. It never has been. 1 + 1 is always equal 3 in Dallas. Time goes backwards. Nothing is the way it's supposed to be with that organization. Like, this is what they are. The thing that's supposed to happen that everybody else would do, the Cowboys are going to do the opposite. Like, this is what they are as a franchise.
0: So then they get the ball at the 35. Now, the one thing you can't do is allow them a pass that gets them in field goal range.
1: Yes.
0: They are in a defense where they leave the middle of the field completely open.
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3: 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Being able to help families keep the spirit of their loved one alive is extremely important to me.
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6: Transitioning from being a Marine to a civilian was very hard. I lost my purpose. I lost the drive that I had. That is a very dark and lonely place to be. It took me surrendering to myself to get the help that I needed. At my very first Wounded Warrior Project event, I met Ray Pizarro. He told me you need to have the courage to forgive yourself for the things you've done in the past. I got it tattooed on my hand. One night.

0: 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And just before I was about to pull the trigger, I looked down at my hand, and that's what saved my life that night. That was the beginning of my incredible journey with the Wounded Warrior Project.
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2: I'm John Ryder. Baseball postseason, divisional round games, game two NLDS in Milwaukee, and it was a thriller.
3: Churiel back in. Miller, the 2-2. Swing and a line drive. Base hit. Center field. Yelich is in. Here comes Freeland. He's in. Jackson Churiel has walked it off. And the Brewers come all the way back in the bottom of the ninth. Churiel, the hero.
2: John Boogshami with a final call on ESPN Radio. That was the game winner. Jackson Churiel off of closer Mason Miller with two outs. And the Brewers knock off the Padres 4-3 to take a 2-0 series lead. They go for the sweep on Tuesday night in San Diego. On ESPN Radio, coverage starts at 9 p.m. Eastern. To the NFL Week 4, and the Chiefs go to 4-0, a 30-27 winner over the Raiders. Patrick Mahomes with a pair of touchdown passes to Tyquan Thornton. Kansas City 20 points in the fourth quarter. Kirk Cousins had 365 yards passing, two touchdowns in the loss. 49ers now 4-0. After blasting the Broncos 24-14, Brock Purdy a pair of touchdown passes. Denver star corner Patrick Surtain left early with an injured ankle. Seahawks over the Chargers 30-23. Seattle now 3-1. Minnesota 4-0 as they dropped the Dolphins 15-10 on five field goals from Bill Reichert. Patriots rally to beat the Bills in Buffalo. Drake May go-ahead touchdown pass late to Efton Chisholm. Patriots go to 2-2. Jaguars 3-1, 22-17 winner at Cincinnati.
4: Hey, it's resident Super Bowl champ Chris Candy coming up Monday. From week four in the NFL to the baseball playoffs, I'll recap it all and my upon further review at 7 a.m. Eastern. It's Unsportsmanlike, weekday mornings at 6, right here on ESPN Radio, ESPN2, and ESPNU.